I feel like I have to count down now, count up. Two shows in a row, Familia. I am back. Still trying to get my feet underneath me, but I feel good, and I'm just glad to be here on a Thursday night with you. I'm Jorge Quintana. Ya tuve mi tumbao por la noche heard every Thursday going forward on 91.3 Independent Radio, WVKR-FM, and also Sabor Boricua Radio Saturday nights. So there's two places you can check out this show, and I'm hoping that you're checking it out Thursdays right here. And if you want a repeat of it in an extra hour, that's Saturday night, 11 p.m. Eastern, Sabor Boricua Radio. But regardless, we have a good show for you tonight, mi gente. It's the unofficial end of summer. We're coming off the Labor Day weekend. And even though fall starts on the 21st, 22nd, por allá, the beaches are closed, the pools are closed, the kids are going back to school, you may be going back to school, or you may be just falling back into the routine, either way. June, July, and August, pa' fuera. Here we are, the slide starts September, October, November, December, pa' fuera. 2027, right? That's the way it goes. But regardless of how it goes, you know right here on a Thursday night, and a Saturday night now too, you always have some good music garantizado. So let's kick it off with what do we have up? You know what? Over the weekend with the barbecues and hanging out and everything else, you know, it's people play their music. And I think for some reason the oldies come out more frequently than they do for the rest of the year for this weekend. I don't know why that is, but I think people become nostalgic with the end of summer. And these are just a few songs that hit me that I heard over the weekend. I was like, wow, do these bring back memories?

Ooh, always remember the ending of that one. And those were three that sort of brought back memories, but two of the three were really to a specific period in my life, 1977, about the age of 18, 19, 20, por ahí. And just brought back some great memories. And we'll get into that in a few seconds, but we're going to tell you what we opened up with. El gran Ramón Quillán, better known as Monguito el Único, Guaguancó Sabroso. Then we picked it off, kicked it off with La Orquesta La Romance, which is really funny because it was La Romance featuring Wichi Camacho. Then it became a Wichi Camacho album. They just never knew what to do with the title of that album. But the track, that was, there was a few big, good hits on that. But the one I always fell in love with, Dosis de Amor, 1989. That was actually one of the first releases of the RMM label. And then 1977, Los Amigos. I believe it was the debut album, if not the second album, of Johnny Pacheco and Hector Casanova. After, of course, Pete Rodriguez left Johnny and went solo. And the classic album cover is Pacheco y Casanova with their backs. The front cover is a picture of their backs, basically. And that was turning their backs, symbolism of turning their backs on Peter Conde. Agua de Clavelito, of course, originally done by Orquesta Aragon. And the great thing about that song in 1977 was when you were at the club or at a dance, wherever you were hanging out, and, you know, a song came on that you wanted to dance to, you had to go get someone to dance with, and you lost, like, the first, you know, anywhere from 5 to 30 seconds of the song based on how good your rap was and how quickly you'll find someone to dance with. But with that slow intro, that gave you time to get someone on the dance floor and then prep yourself, and boom, when the tres came in, you just took off. Agua de Clavelito. Then Ralphie Santi, from an album, from one of his biggest hits, basically, Ansias. And that was some of the music that I heard over the weekend that just really brought back some great memories. De nuevo, I'm Jorge Quintana. Ya tuve mi tumbao por la noche. I heard every Thursday right here on Independent Radio 91.3 FM. We're going to change the pace just a little bit and go into something that you know that I love, mi gente. Some big band.

0: Ooh, and that was some swing Big Band, man. I got my fill of Big Band on that one. I hope you did too. Gilberto Santa Rosa, even though not singing, he is involved in this recording. Presents Jose Madera. Hablando de Música is the name of the album, and it features La Filharmonica de Arturo Sanamo. And that is just a great big band swing album that Gilberto's putting out with Jose Madera. We began it all with Herman Villarreal and the Mambo Big Band doing, of course, the rendition of the classic song by Tito Puente, which really, I believe, comes out of a song from Septeto Nacional de Ignacio Piñero, Niña y Señora. And then the Mambo Legends from their trip to Mambo Land, featuring the vocal talents of Rey de la Paz, Chano Pozo medley of songs, Bleng Bleng, which Chano wrote. It's called the Bleng Bleng medley featuring Rey de la Paz. And I had the pleasure of speaking with Mitch Froman. I don't remember if I said this on last Thursday. No, I couldn't have said this on last Thursday show. I did not say this on last Thursday show. I'm trying to get my thoughts together, mi gente. You know, I haven't been around for a bit. On October the 2nd, Truth Revolutions Records is releasing the newest album. Well, I'll get more into that. Let me just say it, basically. They're releasing the new Mambo Legends recording. And, of course, Bling Bling was the Latin giants of jazz. They went by a few titles before they settled on Mambo Legends. Their last three albums, I believe, were Mambo Legends. But this was the infamous, or I don't say notorious, but the rumored recording that Johnny Rodriguez had for many years and just wasn't able to put it out for various reasons. But now with his passing, I guess it's taking a different direction, and Mitch Froman was in charge of managing what direction that release would go to, and they signed with Truth Revolutions, and they will be putting it out on October 2nd. And the thing of that recording is that it's been in the can for like 10 years, and there are a few people that recorded on it that are no longer with us, so it's actually like almost a living testament, a time capsule of some people's, I don't want to say the last performance, but performances that would have been timely had it been released 10 years ago, basically. So we'll see how that sounds, but I'm sure it's going to sound great. But as soon as I get my hands on it, which will probably be the week of October 2nd, I'm sure everybody in internet land, terrestrial radio, will be playing it, basically. So look forward to that. So there you have it. Herman Villarreal, the Mambo Legends, and Gilberto Santa Rosa. And as we come to the end of summer, as I mentioned earlier, you know, it's always that thing that the guys break up with the girls over the summer fling and whatnot. But I am not a sexist, as I told somebody earlier today. I'm looking out for you ladies. So this is your breakup set, if you need a breakup set.
1: Y esto es para que se lo dediques a lo que nos suma en tu vida.

And I hope that did the job for you ladies. The breakup set that you have there, some hard stuff. We ended it with Amy Nubiola, and that was Para No Verte Más. That's right, burning everything up. And I've been down that path only once, though. And of all my relationships, there's only one that really made me want to tear things up there. But I always thought that was people being over-emotional, so to speak. I will even throw in the word immature at times. But sometimes you just got to do that. You just got to do that. Zaira Pola is what began us off with Te Bloquea. And then, of course, India with the classic I Hate You song. Ese Hombre. And great swing. Love dancing to it. But I always thought that was like a weird song to, you know, you got to know the person you're dancing with. You just can't pick up someone fresh and dance to that song and say, want to go out next week. That song does not lead itself to that at all, but a great dancing tune. Zaira Pola, India, and Amy Nubiela helping you end the summer romance that you wanted to get out of. I'm Jorge Quintana. What time is it? Oh, my goodness. Is that? Oh, man. We're having some swing there. 5 minutes past the hour of 9 o'clock, just about right here. And I'm obligated, and I like to remind you anyway, that you're tuned to Independent Radio 91.3 FM WVKR Poughkeepsie, where you can stream us also if you're outside of the Hudson Valley area at WVKR.org. And I'd just like to take a moment for a more somber note, obviously. And even though this show also airs on Saturday and Sabor Borico Radio, and that's on the internet, so it's a broader audience. You know, Friday is September the 11th, the 25th anniversary, and not so much as I want to dedicate this show in memory of all those that were lost, injured, or brave enough to go down there and do what they had to do, from firemen to policemen to regular civilians and whatnot. But I don't have any music apropos for that, because it's such a somber day. I do want to just state that the show is dedicated to that spirit. I recognize that day. And also two things have come out. One, rather dramatic, and two, was just an observation that I thought was interesting, because you don't really put things in perspective at times. First, if you haven't heard, is that the mayor of New York was able to release through his offices a report that New York City at the time hid the fact that the air down there after 9/11 was very toxic, and it was just more than just the responders, first responders that suffered, that have suffered and can still be suffering from all the toxins that were in the air. And the second, which is really something that you could relate to in terms of history, because that was not only a fatal day, a somber day, a historic day, a significant day in terms of the history of this country and New York, is that like Pearl Harbor Day, the Kennedy assassination, men landing on the moon, even the Challenger explosion, there are people born after that. And now there's a generation that was born after 9/11, and the only impact that they face from that is the stories that those of us that lived through it can share with them. And as the slogan or the commitment to 9/11 says, we'll never forget, and we should never forget. Every now and then you end up with a conversation with someone regarding 9/11, and it always begins, do you remember where you were? And I do, with clarity, the whole day, from how I woke up to how I got home and everything that happened in between. And that will always be with me, and I will share that with anyone in terms of that conversation. Those that never experienced it, like my niece and nephew, that I've spoken to them about it, because they have no idea of how dramatic that was. And I can tell you one thing that I always questioned about the air quality down there. I went down to Chinatown to see a client, like about maybe 5 to 6 weeks after 9/11, and there was still, you could still smell the fire in the air. That freaked me out, let me tell you, familia.
That I will never forget that. I was like, it's been a month or more, and you could still smell it. And I asked the person I went down to see. I said, how can you even come down here and smell this all day? His basic explanation was, you got to do what you got to do for work. And it was true. Unfortunately, that was true because all of Chinatown was now open and people were just hustling about their normal day to day. But you can't imagine smelling burning air, so to speak, all day long for a minimum of at least 8 hours if you're working down there, 10 hours, whatever, or if you're living down there 24/7. So with that, I'd just like to say we will never forget and remember all those that we lost on September 11th, all those that sacrificed their lives in trying to save other people on the 11th, all those that worked to help people survive and get out of the area on the 11th, and all the volunteers that came down afterwards on the 12th, the 13th, and the weeks that followed. I'm Jorge. Once again, this is Tumbao. Buenas noches, and we continue with the music. Algo Nuevo. Lo último de Rubén Blades.

Doña Dangana, right here on Tumbao por la Noche. And it was driving me nuts, mi gente, because on my notes, it had the singers of Wichi Camacho, Oswaldo Roman, and Charlie Andrade. And I said, that's Luisito Carrion singing, man. What am I missing here? And then they finally gave kudos to Luisito. So I don't know why the notes omitted him, but that was Doña Gangana, Diego Gale. You think I played too many Doñas there? I respect. We began with Doña Chana, Ruben Blades from his latest release, País Portátil, and then Marvin Santiago, La Burunquena de Doña Inez. So there you have it, Doña Chana, Doña Inez, y Doña Gangana, right here on Tumbao por la Noche. And I think I'm done with La Doñas, but then I had another issue. I saw this new release, and I said, I'm going to play it, and I saw on the CD, they had a track that was sort of introducing the band, or they said, you know, this is the band. I'm like, what type of hokey group does a track like this? And then I looked around, and I said, ooh, let me be careful with what I say. Where are we?

I could blame it on the medication I've been on since my operation. So you got to excuse me for that one. Well, I've been off the medication for like months already, but I don't know what drove me to that. We begin with La Sonora Ponceña. Esta es Sonora Ponceña. And then the whole thing started with this group, Blue Manteca. ¿Qué es Blue Manteca? And that's when I said to myself, what band does that? And well, La Sonora Ponceña does it. Ooh, okay. And the Spanish Harlem Orchestra does it too. That was their intro, the Spanish Harlem Orchestra. So it's just not any unknown band. It's a lot of big bands. And I wasn't even thinking Las Estrellas de Fania, you know, everybody does that basically with some good swing. But the ones that count are the ones with good swing. And Ponceña, Blue Manteca, and Spanish Harlem Orchestra all have it. And especially the new group, Blue Manteca, very funky album. And I'll be playing more of that in the weeks to come. And let's look at the time. What do we have left? Oh, we got about 22 minutes left of the program, just about. So we're going to go into some... we're going to do that English salsa section I throw out every now and then. And this is from a group. I just like the name of the group. This is the Boogalizer.

Ooh, I was really trying to time that out, but unfortunately I had to cut Hector off. Ate Machete. We begin all with the Boogalizer, Owner of a Lonely Heart, originally recorded by the rock group Yes. Tony Sukad, Leave the Door Open. I think that was Park and Bruno Mars, right? And then, of course, Light My Fire, Charanga America, originally recorded by The Doors. I'm Jorge Quintana. Se acabó lo que se daba. I do hope you enjoyed this edition of Tumbao por la Noche. Don't forget, next week, starting on the 15th, I believe, or the 13th, running through the following week, is our fundraiser right here at WVKR. Friday night, tomorrow night, 8 p.m. to 11 p.m., worldsalsaradio.com. Latin Voyage, another show that I do, different music. Some of the tunes are played there too because they're just new hits, but most of it is different music. And then Saturday night, Sabor Boricua Radio, 11 p.m. to 1 a.m., 3 hours of Tumbao por la Noche, the first 2 hours of this program, and then the third hour of new music. So it's going to be a great way to wrap up your weekend, Thursday, Friday, and Saturday, bringing you some good music. And just about wrapping it down, our thoughts and prayers with everyone that lost somebody. We've all been traumatized, but has lost somebody that they loved, and for all the sacrifices that others have made that have unfortunately become sick due to the toxins in the air and the toxins around the Twin Towers. Our prayers are with you, and our condolences are with you. And I know tomorrow's going to be a very serious day. So until next time, mi gente, may your days be full of joy, your nights full of pleasure. Until we get together to share in this music we love so much, may no harm come to you.

The time is 10 o'clock on Thursday, September 10th, and you're listening to 91.3 WVKR FM, Poughkeepsie Independent Radio, or online at wvkr.org, coming to you live from the Vassar College campus. My name is Zach, and this is A Lilith Affair. It's great to be back for another school year, and this year we're going to be it's going to be the final year. I know you're going to be so sad about it. We're at a new time, another year, another time. Used to be Wednesdays in the middle of the day. Then it was late Sunday night. And now it's late on Thursdays. But we're going to get things started off with a doubleheader from Iris Dement with her songs Easy's Getting Harder Every Day and Going Down to Sing in Texas. Two songs from her first and most recent album, just to sort of see how she's grown over time. Kind of a classic artist that we love, and here she is.

Iris DeMint and Going Down to Singin' Texas on WVKR 91.3. We're going to keep with the theme of Texas, my home state, and move on to Drop in a Bucket by Mary Gauthier. And then we're going to hop over the pond to Scotland for Sorrow by the band Life Without Buildings, who I found out recently are coming back. So if they have a show near me, I will be there. Anyway, this is Drop in a Bucket by Mary Gauthier.

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Make up, you're higher. 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You're higher too many days since. We've met before, don't be disappointed. We've met before, don't be disappointed. Keep, don't keep me. It's the new past. It's the new past. Holding you is like the new past. Holding you is like the new past. What's going, what's going, I'm not leaving. We'll work the many ways, many, many ways. Yeah, talking so like that. Talking so like that. The many ways, the many ways, the many ways, the many ways. SL, the many ways. Eyes like lotus leaves. 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

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E fade, she came in under. 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You set the scene, I should, but you set the scene. I can dance, miss that loop, but I can dance. I can dance, you set the scene by chance. Is there something? Take the time away from me. Take the time away from me. S, E, fade, E, fade. Take the time up, make our own rules. Don't walk away from the people you meet. E, fade, without any noise. Sorrow. Nothing happened, nothing happened. You and me in the sea, nothing happened. But you, 83, 83. I thought maybe I'm one night, take it. Sorrow.

Next, we're going to be playing some of Nico off of her album, Chelsea Girl, The Fairest of the Seasons. That's going to be followed by Kaya, who is a member of the band Team Dretch, who has also had a little comeback this past year up in the Pacific Northwest. But we're going to get things going with The Fairest of Seasons by Nico.

Right now we're entering into the second half of the show. Just going to start winding things down just a little bit. I'm going to get into two artists who I haven't actually... Oh my gosh, it's going to be like four. Four artists I really haven't played before, but who have been on my radar, and I've been wanting to put them into a show all summer. So this is going to be Tenderkind by S.G. Goodman, but first, Enter Laughing by Electrolane.

Next in the lineup of new artists is going to be this little tiny band out of Australia called Isis. They had, if I'm not mistaken, let me double check my work. Okay, I was going to lie to you, but I won't. I was going to say they only had one album, but it looks like they've had three. I've had three albums released in the 90s, and they're kind of big around the Brisbane scene, at least in the 90s. And it's going to be their song Little Things. And next, and then after that, it's going to be Hits Right by Sierra Cahoon off of her album I've Missed You All These Years. And then I will wrap things up with a very special exit to this show.

You're going to be very sad when I tell you this, but we're almost here at the penultimate song of the evening. This one is coming off of one of my favorite albums in high school. It's 10 years old, just released its 10-year anniversary. And I think it's kind of fitting because I am in my senior year and I discovered this album in my senior year of high school. And it, like I just said, it just got re-released with an extra song and a live version. And it was a song that, or an album that really got me through the latter half of my senior year by three amazing, brilliant artists in their own right. And they, for once in a, I don't know, it was like some crazy coincidence, not coincidence, but these three artists got together and they made a fantastic album, only one, and it has just stayed with me since my first listen. I'm talking about Case, Lang, and Veers off of their album of the same name. It's Nico Case, Katie Lang, Laura Veers, all legends in the ecto-folk, alternative folk community, and they just re-released their album with this next song, which is going to be called Accidental Tattoo. This is new to us. It's 10 years old, but they just released it for our listening pleasure. This is Accidental Tattoo by Case, Lang, and Veers.

All right, just stopping in one more time to say goodbye as I leave you with this last song. This is also from another super group. However, this is from an older super group, one from the 80s and early 90s. I'm talking about Dolly Parton, Linda Ronstadt, and Emmylou Harris with their album Trio. Obviously, I wanted to pay homage to the late, great Dolly Parton and her inspiring mission. And then, of course, Linda Ronstadt and Emmylou Harris are both, as well, equally admirable. And if you really like Emmylou Harris, I would tune in next week, because she's going to have a whole show centered around her. But that's not this show. This is about Dolly Parton. And I'm leaving you with one of my favorite songs from their projects together. This is Wildflowers. Thank you for listening. Next after me will be DJ Aiden with his doo-wop show, Doo-Woppers with Cheese. Have a good night.

Thank you. We'd like to do something for you now. We haven't heard a girl sing it. And since it's so popular, we'd like to try and do it for you. We hope we remember.

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Tuned in to Doo Whoppers with Cheese. Thank you to DJ Zach right before this with A Lilith Affair. Folks, welcome back to another season of Doo Whoppers with Cheese, where we celebrate the world's greatest music, mostly doo-wop, but as you can see, we got a bit of Ella here with some classic Kurt Vile, Mac the Knife. We bend the genre just a bit, but we have a lot of fun. That was Ella Fitzgerald's uber famous, and I say uber, yeah, because she was in Berlin in Germany, yeah. Yes, uber famous 1960 recording with the Paul Smith Quartet. That was a live recording from Berlin where you can see Ella got a bit tripped up with her words, but it made for what is, in my opinion, the greatest recording of Mac the Knife ever put to sound waves. That was it. Fabulous. Thank you, Ella, for that. We have a lot of fabulous music coming up next. We have music by The Videos, The Ivory Tones, The Rays, The Crescendos, so much fun stuff. Let's begin, though, with The Videos and their song, Trickle, Trickle.

Wonderful selection of tunes there. Those three, what you just heard, the crescendos. Oh, Julie. Before that, the Ivory Tones and their Move It Over, even though it's really Move It On Over. And then before that, Trickle Trickle. Trickle Trickle by the Videos there. The Metro Tones also have a very famous recording of Trickle Trickle. Some great stuff, I think so, at least. We're going to have a mellow hour for you. Every time you tune into Doo-Wop's with Cheese, we'll hopefully get you in the mood for some bedtime with doo-wop. I think there's no better genre. If you're familiar with WVKR, you know our eclectic programming that ranges everything from polka to shoegaze and emo and country and classical music and even doo-wop. We try to cover everything here. Now we have some music by The Rays. I love The Rays. And The Orioles. And The Channels, or if you want to be cool, you call them The Channels, but I just say The Channels, because that's the way they're spelled. More fabulous music here on WVKR.

Last time I checked, there were some stars in the sky. That was the Chanels or the Channels, however you'd like to say it. Before that, we heard the Orioles sing In the Chapel in the Moonlight. Very solemn, that one. And then the Rays sang The Man Above. I love the Rays. The Rays, their presence on a lot of these streaming services is quite scarce. You don't find them very often, so when you do find a Rays album, you download it and you keep it forever. Hopefully, it'll never go away. Obviously, the best thing is to have it physically. But we all can't be so lucky. There are some fabulous things that are a bit easier to find physically. We'll see them coming up. Some music by the Dell Vikings coming up next on WVKR. But first, how about the 5 discs? Talk about physical media. This is I Remember.

a classic of the Del Vikings. I think they're most popular there. We heard Come Go With Me, and before that, Come Go With Me was Come Along With Me. That one came just a bit before Come Go With Me, and what I think was going on with the Del Vikings is that they were a little lazy, or their writers were a little lazy, and they were saying, you know, it's the same thing. You know, just you can use my homework. That's all right. And so even the chorus is shared there between Come Go With Me and Come Along With Me. Not much different there, but this is doo-wop. It's all about nonsense syllables. Sometimes there are nonsense lyrics, and that's okay, too. Before that, you heard the five discs with I Remember here on WVKR, Doo-Woppers with Cheese. I thank you again for joining us. You're very late on this Thursday night. Yeah, I'm here with you until midnight, here to put you to sleep with some doo-wop tonight. We have one more by the Del Vikings, and it's some pretty great stuff, the Del Vikings, what they have. Whispering Bells is the name of that song. Songs by the Wrens, the Classics, the Duprees. Richie Valens is on this list. A lot of fun stuff coming up, so stay tuned right here on WVKR.

the Wrens there. Will you come back, my love? Off of a great compilation album series, the Doo-Wop Classics volumes. I think they go up to volume 8. My grandfather, Joe. Hi, Joe, if you're listening. Thanks for listening, Pa. He had these, I believe they were CDs, in an old TV cabinet in the back room, and I used to look at them and read all the titles of the songs and all of the artists and the groups who were on there, and I don't think without those boxes I would be here right now, hopefully spreading some good music tonight. Before that, the last of the Del Vikings. I apologize, we had quite a bit of a Del Vikings feature, but that was Whispering Bells. Definitely a bit of change of pace from the other two that we heard from them this evening. Next, we have music by the Classics, the Duprees, and so many more. We have the Drifters coming up in this hour here on WVKR. Stay tuned.

Richie Valens singing Donna there. Great song. Great, very, very peaceful for this evening. Before that, the Duprees, You Belong to Me. And that third in the rotation, So in Love by the Classics. So in Love. Now, it wouldn't be a Duopras with Cheese, I don't think, without the Drifters making an appearance. They will. Trust indeed. Some lovely stuff coming out. The end of this hour, we only have about 18 minutes with each other here on WVKR, but we have an hour every week, 11 p.m. to 12 a.m. on Thursdays, and I guess that means Friday morning as well. We have a wonderful time here, always. This is I Count the Tears by the Drifters featuring Ben E. King. He's singing lead on this song.

Defy Tones there. Let's fall in love before that. I count the tears. I'm counting those tears. Drifters. Benny King. Got a couple more songs in this hour here on WVKR. The Rivieras next. Oh, I love the Rivieras. And then one maybe you haven't heard in a while. Oh, My Angel by Bertha Tillman. And then, like I said, we bend the genres here. You'll see what I mean when we get to them. Oh, that was a bit of a spoiler, but yeah, it's okay. I'm sure you'll forgive me after this.

bit off of our normal genre for Do Up. I know that doesn't count. I'm so sorry. You can email me or call me. My phone number is 3. But we have one more tune. I was about to say some, but our hour is short here. We had a wonderful first episode, and if you'd like to tune in for some more Do Up, all the time, every week, Thursdays from 11 to 12, right up till midnight to begin our Friday morning, we have some wonderful tunes for you. I'll leave you with one more by the Castells this evening. Some Enchanted Evening, which is originally from South Pacific, but this is such a lovely arrangement for four-part harmony that it's impossible not to play and not to end our show with. Again, I thank you so much for joining me here on WVKR 91.3 FM. Have a wonderful week full of wonderful music.

It is midnight on a Friday in September. You're listening to some lovely doo-wop, and now it's time for our next show, and the first show of this Friday. Welcome back to Deep Dive. I'm your host, DJ Gorgeous, and you are listening to Independent Radio at 91.3 WVKR-FM, Poughkeepsie, New York, the seat of Dutchess County, and Vassar College Student Radio. Tonight, we're going to be doing a deep dive into the discography and the songwriting history of one Jason Isbell. Jason Isbell is from Alabama, I believe he's from Muscle Shoals, and he got his start with the Drive-By Truckers, joining them in 2001. And we're going to start with a Drive-By Truckers song that he wrote. He wrote this walking into their studio for the first day on the job. He wrote it in part by going to records of old newspaper clippings from his hometown. And this is Decoration Day.

That was Decoration Day, written by Jason Isbell by the Drive-By Truckers. Up next is The Day John Henry Died, off of The Dirty South.

That was the day John Henry died off of 2008's The Dirty South. Up next is a longer song called Danko Manuel, and it is loosely about members of the classic band The Band. This is Danko Manuel, written by Jason Isbell for the Drive-By Truckers.

That was Danko Manuel, the third song in our deep dive on Jason Isbell. We started with his work with the band Drive-By Truckers with Mike Cooley and Patterson Hood, Muscle Shoals' finest. This will be our last trucker song of the evening. I'm going to let it speak for itself. This is Goddamn Lonely Love.

Truly one of the most beautiful songs ever written, at least in the 21st century. Well, despite their success as a band and in sort of carrying the Uncle Tupelo tradition of kind of alternative cowpunk country, Jason Isbell eventually had to leave the Drive-By Truckers because of his issues with addiction, a journey that set him on the path of solo music, eventually joining his band, which we'll hear from later, the 400 Unit, and his wife, who he co-wrote many a song with. Before he got clean, he released an album called Sirens of the Ditch, and we're going to play a couple songs off that. The first will be Grown. This is Grown by Jason Isbell.

That was Grown off of Jason Isbell's first solo record. Up next is one of the more soul-crushing songs he ever wrote. I actually learned it from a family friend when we went back-to-back seeing who could play the most depressing song on guitar. This is In a Razor Town by Jason Isbell.

That was In a Razor Town. After leaving Drive By Truckers, Jason Isbell met his current wife, Amanda Shires of The High Woman, and he got sober. And his songwriting starts to take on a slightly different character, which I'll kind of leave you to decide the nature of. But up next from the 2011 album Here We Rest is Daisy May by Jason Isbell and his band, The 400 Unit.

What a song. Up next is Children of Children from his 2015 solo record, Something More Than Free.

That was Hudson Commodore by Jason Isbell off his solo album Something More Than Free. Before our next song, I have an important PSA. Vassar Students for Justice in Palestine will be continuing to host its weekly food drive for Dutchess Outreach beginning this Friday, today, September 11th, and continuing every Friday for the duration of the academic year. The food drive takes place in the College Center on Vassar's campus from 12 p.m. to 4 p.m. Vassar students are encouraged to donate food they can collect using their dining swipes at Express or Retreat, and all food donations are delivered the day of the drive. The Vassar and Poughkeepsie community are also welcome to donate non-perishable goods. Come find us in the College Center. Thank you all. We've got a couple more songs left. The next one off of the album The Nashville Sound is Tupelo, and this is a song by Jason Isbell and his band, The 400 Unit. This is Tupelo.

We have two more songs for you. Up next is Dreamsicle off of the 2020 album Reunions. And then I'm going to close with a kind of return to an earlier Jason Isbell era. And you might be able to guess what that song is going to be if you know any Jason Isbell. But before then, this is Dreamsicle by Jason Isbell and the 400 Unit.

That was Dreamsicle off of the 2020 album Reunions. I have one more song for you all tonight. If you've heard any Jason Isbell song, it's likely this one, and for good reason. Off of his, I believe, Grammy award-winning 2013 album Southeastern. This is a song that he wrote with his wife about meeting her and getting sober. I believe he was in a moment of writer's block, and they each locked themselves or separated themselves into different rooms and both wrote a song, and this song came out of his head in that room by himself. This is Cover Me Up, our last song of this Jason Isbell deep dive. I've been your host, DJ Gorgeous, and thank you very much for listening.

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1: Yo, bro, I ain't gonna lie. I'm drunk as shit right now. I'm turnt. I got motherfucking Side Patch Kids, only peach flavor though, the watermelon shot of style. Let me tell you something. I'm making a 7-Eleven pizza in the oven right now, right? I got on all Uzi made shit straight from Japan. I got on motherfucking West Indy Air Forces right now. My socks match the sole of my sneaks. 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My watch match my hat. 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Basically, what I'm saying right now is the motion that I'm having, you can't even put this shit in 4K, bro. 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
1: Okay.
0: I got a driver for 60 an hour who don't try to smoke in the truck.
1: Go.
0: I know it's over from Broward with permit was not better.

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Let me talk to him. Sort of cake them ass. Hey, I can't dream of a purple, duh.

I just popped a person. I just popped a person. 60, that's a 10, 6 times. What the business is, you ain't seen this Supreme before, this some vintage shit. My Cougar 45, saving a number on the vintage bitch. Caucasian out of Calabasas, that's my richest bitch. Listen, every time I whip up, I use Flint water. 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
1: Ooh, sounds sad.
0: You think I'm funny. And mister, you're so wise. Oh, but I want to tell you.
1: What's that?

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I can't describe her. Now let me see. She comes up to my shoulders, about 5'3". And every little inch of her

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baby. Yeah, baby. Mm.

something in the evening. We'll say goodbye to all we've ever had. Alone where we have walked together, I'll remember April and be glad. Be content to love you once in April. Your lips were warm and love, and spring will new. 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

Good morning and welcome to a very special September 11th edition of the Platinum Hour Radio Show with Platinum Pat on WVKR. If you know me, you know I don't want to waste any time. I want to get right to the music. I wanted to say my condolences to any listeners who lost someone on that tragic day, September 11th, 2001. On a lighter note, I wanted to hopefully cheer you up with the brand new record, Up and Down, by the Lot Band out of Newburgh.

0: And there you have it. You just heard Up and Down by the Lot Band out of Newburgh that they just released a few days ago. That Up and Down record is the newest of three singles that marks the band's next step forward to bigger songs, a sharper identity, and a focus on collaboration. Make sure to follow the Lot on all platforms. 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

0: That last record that you heard was Wordle by El Gant, Meticulous, and Brother Ali off of their brand new House of Cards album that they just released last month. Shoutouts to them. Before that one was Into the Night, the unreleased record by Ralph Envor. He's out of Newburgh and has some great records. Make sure to follow his music. And the very first song that you heard in that set was Ray of Hope, the new record by Source Manifesto. He's out of Toronto, Canada. Make sure to follow him. Stick around for more hits by Tyler Miller, Valencia, Diamond Cicero, and Brigavelli.
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0: is what independent radio is all about. That last record that you just heard was Love the Way, the hit by Diamond Cicero and Brigavelli off of his All Aboard the Love Train R&B album. It's a great project. Make sure to give it a listen. Before that one was Love Gone Cold, the hit by Valencia. And the very first song that you heard at the beginning of that last set of music was New York Ain't Pretty Without You, the brand new record by Tyler Miller. Shoutouts to him. 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Click at the top right corner where it says schedule. You'll be glad that you did. Big shout out to all the WVKR student and community DJs. Let's get back to some more music that will hopefully help you to get the work done and finish your week off strong. 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
1: The sunshine is peeking through. 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

0: 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Let's go.
1: Powerful, powerful nerve of all, the vagus nerve. It has a wide distribution inside the body, connecting the core of the brain. That's why we often say, I have a gut feeling. Speaking in the belly. The vagus nerve is also a natural partner in creating experiences of fulfillment and connection. There are several ways to use the vagus nerve, and the most simple and effective

0: And we're back. That last record was 90s Kind of Love, the brand new one by May. She's out of Colorado and has some great music. Make sure to follow her. The second song that you heard in that set was Tell Me, Is It Worth It? The hit by Lena Nicole off of her A Mood Called You album. She's an amazing R&B soul artist out of London. And the very first song that you heard in that set was Vangus Nerve by Therapy. He's out of Indiana. Shoutouts to him. WVKR's annual pledge drive is coming up in a few weeks. 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

0: In that last set, you heard Ocean, the 2019 hit by Prejean and Brash the Brilliant. After that, Don't Need You, the new hit single by Beretta and Yanni. They're out of the Hudson Valley. And that last record that you just heard was Fun and Games, the new one by Doss. He's from Connecticut. I'm going to try to play as much music as possible before I'm up out of here. Stick around for hit records by Kayla and Manny, AK-40 Devin, and Kenna Lee on the Platinum Hour Radio Show. Big shout out to Johnny, Talena, Lana, and James. Thanks for tuning in. Don't touch that dial.
1: Just play something nice. Come on, man. Platinum.

That's right. You just heard Like a Drug, the 2025 hit by Kenna Lee. Make sure to follow her music. Before that was Waste No Time, the EDM remix by AK40 Devin. He has a brand new album dropping soon. Be on the lookout for that project. And the very first song in that set was Big Plans, the 2022 hit by Kayla and Manny. That's a great record. Up next, music by Abby Jasmine, Rael, and Envy. Don't go anywhere.

0: And we're back at the beginning of that last set of music you heard, Head of My Class, the brand new record by Abby Jasmine off of her I'll Be Home Soon album that she just released. The second song in that set was Thankful, the brand new hit by Rael off of her Lead Me to You album that she just released. She's originally from Buffalo and has some great music. That last record that you just heard was Love Again, the new one by Envy. Shoutouts to him. Well, that does it for me, Platinum Pat, and the Platinum Hour Radio Show. I hope you all have a great weekend. Be safe. Keep me posted on your new music. Peace!
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0: From New York, this is Democracy Now! It was 25 years ago today.
1: I'm going to interrupt this taped conversation. Just a little while ago, we heard a loud sonic boom-like crash, and we heard sirens. Well, it appears that planes crashed into the upper floors of both World Trade Center towers minutes apart. We're in Chinatown. We're not far from the World Trade Center buildings. This is all unfolding as this broadcast takes place. Clouds of smoke engulfing the World Trade Center.
0: Memorials are being held today to mark 25 years since the 9/11 attacks on the World Trade Center and Pentagon. We'll re-air a portion of Democracy Now!'s initial coverage and hear co-host Juan Gonzalez read his New York Daily News column just after the attack, headlined "A Horror to Last a Lifetime." Then we look at how post-9/11 policies and the so-called war on terror have reshaped the country and the world. We'll speak to Asmat Khan of the Center for Global Journalism at Columbia. She won a Pulitzer Prize for exposing the massive civilian death toll from U.S.-led airstrikes in Iraq, Syria, and Afghanistan.
2: It was an era marked by rapidly proliferating official and unofficial wars, extreme government secrecy, a subversion of democratic debate, expanding presidential power, dozens of secret prisons overseas, widespread torture, the advent of drone strikes, the rise of the counterterrorism industrial complex and private contracting, overhauls of immigration policy, and restrictions on the freedoms of speech and press, rights to privacy, and a blank check in the name of national security.
0: And we'll speak to Jamil Jaffer, director of the Knight First Amendment Institute at Columbia University.
3: Lawless detention of immigrants in the weeks after the attacks was one of the first signs that we were operating in a new paradigm, and it contained the seeds of many of the abuses that we saw later on, that we see around us today.
0: Jamil Jaffer and Asmat Khan just helped organize a symposium called The Forever War and the First Amendment. All that and more coming up. Welcome to Democracy Now!, democracynow.org, The War and Peace Report. I'm Amy Goodman. In Yemen, Saudi forces have carried out airstrikes on the port city of Mocha after Houthi fighters routed Yemeni government forces and seized control of Yemen's entire Red Sea coastline and strategic island of Perim. The group's rapid advance has consolidated its power over the Bab al-Mandeb Strait, a narrow maritime passageway through one of the world's most important trade routes. The Houthis have said they won't disrupt international shipping, but reiterated threats to attack vessels from Saudi Arabia. Meanwhile, Iran's Islamic Revolutionary Guard Corps says it struck a U.S. naval drone in the Strait of Hormuz. Separately, projectiles hit two vessels off the coast of Oman, setting one of the ships on fire. At least 15 vessels have been struck by Iran or the U.S. over the last week near the Strait of Hormuz. The latest attack sent the price of oil skyrocketing further to about $110 a barrel, with U.S. diesel fuel prices soaring to more than $6 a gallon for the first time ever. In Dallas, Texas, the Republican Party wrapped up its first ever midterm convention Thursday night, with Vice President J.D. Vance delivering a keynote address in what could be a preview of a presidential run at the 2028 Republican nomination. Vance delivered a combative speech attacking Democrats as the party of hatred. Earlier in the evening, violent threats rang out from the crowd as Texas Senator Ted Cruz delivered a speech attacking political opponents as Islamists and communists.
4: When Mandami says he wants to seize the means of production, he means it. When Abdul al-Sayed says he has a, quote, obligation to comply with Sharia law, he means it. And when James Tallarico says he wants to dismantle capitalism.
5: He should be let go.
4: He means it.
0: He should be shot, someone shouted out at least three times as Senator Cruz spoke. This came just minutes after Cruz condemned the murder of conservative activist Charlie Kirk 1 year ago and assassination attempts on President Trump. Trump also spoke at the RNC for a second straight evening, asking supporters to pledge to, quote, cheat like hell, unquote, to help Republicans win the midterms. Trump repeated his promise to send all U.S. adults a $5,000 check, but only if Republicans retain control of both chambers of Congress. Trump faced an immediate backlash to his proposal. Wisconsin Congressmember Mark Pocan commented, quote, so now it's $5,000 bribes that Trump will never deliver to attempt to make voters forget what they're paying for gas and food? Whatever happened to those promised DOGE checks? Americans are not fools. We know he lies daily, Congressmember Pocan said. President Trump faced an immediate backlash to his proposal on Wednesday to send $5,000 checks to every U.S. adult if Republicans retain control of the House and Senate in November's elections. The Supreme Court on Thursday blocked the state of Missouri from using a new congressional map gerrymandered to give Republicans an advantage in November's midterm elections. It was the second time this week the Supreme Court issued a ruling on the case in its emergency docket after a Trump-appointed federal judge in Missouri issued conflicting orders about the new map. In Ukraine, at least two people were killed and eight others wounded this morning as a Russian drone struck a gas station in Kyiv. Elsewhere, the city of Pavlohrad is marking a day of mourning after a Russian drone hit a shopping mall Thursday, killing five people and wounding 67 others. Two other shopping malls were targeted by Russia earlier in the week. Ukrainian officials say Russian attacks on private businesses and civilian infrastructure are rapidly growing. The Russian strikes follow an attack by a Ukrainian seaborne drone on Sochi that killed 38 people, that left 38 people injured, and come after Ukraine launched its deepest ever attack inside Russia on two natural gas facilities in the Arctic, nearly 2,000 miles from Ukraine's border in western Siberia. Nepal's government's demanding $20 million in compensation from a United Nations fund set up to cover loss and damage from the climate crisis as rescue and recovery teams continue to search for more than 5,000 people who remain missing more than 2 weeks after a glacier's collapse triggered a devastating flood and landslide. Over 1,200 people are confirmed dead. On Wednesday, a UN coordinator said Nepal is bearing the brunt of a climate crisis it had little role in creating.
6: The devastation Nepal has experienced is an extraordinary stark illustration of the losses and damages that climate-vulnerable countries are increasingly facing. Nepal has contributed very little to global greenhouse gas emission, yet it is experiencing profound human and economical consequences from a changing climate.
0: Meanwhile, an alarming new study finds climate feedback loops, including melting permafrost, warmer wetlands and lakes, and raging wildfires, could amplify the effects of global heating by as much as 30% by the end of the century, adding an additional 0.4 degrees Celsius of warming to an already overheating planet. Here in New York, state, local, and national politicians are gathering at the site of the former World Trade Center towers today to commemorate the 25th anniversary of the 9/11 attacks. A quarter century later, more than 145,000 people are still being treated for illnesses related to the collapse of the Twin Towers, according to Center from the CDC's World Trade Center Health Program. That includes 57,000 cancer patients. Nearly 10,000 people have died from 9/11-related illnesses. This is retired fire department paramedic Lieutenant Conrad Matos, who rushed to the World Trade Center on 9/11 and worked on recovery efforts at Ground Zero for months. He was diagnosed with brain cancer in 2020.
5: I was devastated. Because to be honest with you, I don't know if I would have ran in the way I ran in back on 9/11. I would might have thought things a little differently. Because we went in, we didn't have enough equipment. We didn't have masks, respirators, nothing.
0: Ahead of today's 9/11 commemorations, the group September 11th Families for Peaceful Tomorrows led a rally at Union Square on Thursday in front of the Gandhi statue, followed by a peace walk and a candlelight vigil at Ground Zero. This is Colleen Kelly, one of the group's founding members.
7: Our mission began as this. September 11th Families for Peaceful Tomorrows is an organization founded by family members of those killed on September 11th who have united to turn our grief into action for peace.
0: After headlines, we'll revisit Democracy Now!'s coverage of the 9/11 attacks and look at how the so-called war on terror reshaped the U.S. and the world. ICE has sent a documented immigrant from Somalia to the notorious detention camp at the U.S. Naval Base in Guantanamo Bay, Cuba. Adam Abdullah came to the U.S. as an asylum seeker in 2023. He had a valid work permit, social security number, no criminal history, was working as an auto mechanic in St. Paul, Minnesota, when federal agents arrested him last December at the start of Operation Metro Surge. During a brief phone call from detention on Tuesday, Abdullah told Minnesota Public Radio he was shackled by his wrists and ankles and flown to Guantanamo about 2 weeks ago after what immigration officials said would be a deportation flight to Somalia.
8: From Miami, they say, okay, now we go to Somalia. Then first we go Cuba for refueling, and then we go some other countries to Somalia.
0: Instead, Abdullah was sent to Guantanamo's Camp 6, built 20 years ago to detain people accused of terrorism. Abdullah says he's among eight Somalis being held there. Last year, the ACLU sued the Trump administration, seeking to stop the transfer of immigrants to Guantanamo, citing punitive conditions of confinement, isolation, and retaliation. In Maryland, local officials are demanding accountability after ICE violently clashed with protesters when federal agents swarmed the streets of a residential neighborhood in the city of Frederick last week. Video released by the group Hagerstown Rapid Response shows ICE agents driving onto sidewalks and grass where protesters and witnesses had formed human chains. Agents surveilling a house in the Tasker Chance neighborhood also beat up peaceful protesters protecting the home with batons. ICE remained there for about 40 hours, with some residents too afraid to leave their homes to go to work or school. Frederick City Council President Cesar Diaz said ICE threatened residents with remarks like, quote, "We see you, we know where you live, and we have your license plate." More footage shows an ICE agent pointing a gun at the people on the ground. Meanwhile, when Frederick police asked ICE whether it had a warrant to enter the house under surveillance, federal agents reportedly refused to answer. In Denver, Colorado, officials and civil rights groups have filed a federal lawsuit attempting to block the Trump administration from deploying federal immigration agents to voting sites nationwide. The lawsuit accuses Homeland Security Secretary Mark Wayne Mullen and acting head of ICE David Venturella of allowing agents to patrol polling sites in violation of federal laws. In May, the plaintiffs say armed federal agents swarmed the parking lot of an active polling site in San Antonio, Texas, to detain a person in plain view of voters. Meanwhile, in Syracuse, New York, ICE agents entered a polling site in June to interrogate a volunteer over a social media post. The lawsuit follows these remarks by Homeland Security Secretary Mullen last week.
9: ICE isn't there to patrol the polling places. We're there to enforce specific threats. The only reason why we would be at polling places if there is a threat to that polling place or we're serving a warrant on someone that we have been actively tracking down.
0: Florida has banned undocumented students from enrolling in public universities. The move comes after a unanimous vote by the Republican-controlled Florida Board of Governors. There are as many as 8,000 undocumented students graduating from Florida high schools annually, and over 50,000 undocumented students enrolled in state universities, according to the Florida Education Association. Florida's already revoked in-state tuition for undocumented students. Robert Casanello, president of the United Faculty of Florida, said in a statement, quote, rather than increasing our university system's capacity to educate Florida's future workers and leaders, this rule stymies growth and closes doors that have helped our communities, he said. Anthropic has published a threat intelligence report showing how bad actors have attempted to use artificial intelligence models to design weapons, launch cyber attacks, and surveil adversaries. Among several potential plots uncovered by the report was an attempt by one user to write a grant proposal for gain-of-function research into a mosquito-borne virus that could make the pathogen more virulent and transmissible. This week, Anthropic admitted to a fourth incident in which a so-called misaligned AI tool gained access to the open internet and hacked into external systems. The rogue AI agent only stopped its cyber attacks when it exhausted its token limit. Anthropic admitted to the breach on Wednesday just after one of its researchers, Jacob Coxon, publicly resigned, warning the race to produce super intelligent machines poses an existential threat to humans. Meanwhile, an investigation by the American Prospect finds Anthropic is building out an extensive monitoring system to keep tabs on activists who oppose the rapid development of AI. And NASA, a film that portrays the Israeli military's use of secret AI-powered systems to deliberately and systematically target and kill civilians in Gaza, received a record-breaking 24-and-a-half-minute standing ovation during its premiere Thursday at the Venice Film Festival. This tops the previous record-setting ovation of 22 minutes for The Voice of Hind Rajab last year. NASA is the latest work by Israeli journalist Yuval Abraham and filmmaker Rachel Zohar, who both won an Oscar for the documentary No Other Land, along with Palestinian co-directors Bazil Adra and Hamdan Bilal. NASA was shot in secret on rooftops in Tel Aviv across 3 years and builds on testimony from Israeli military intelligence sources who spoke on the condition their identities be concealed. The film's title references an acronym used by the Israeli military as a shorthand for civilian killings in Gaza, including of children. This is Yuval Abraham speaking from Venice.
10: Part of why we wanted to make this film is because I think that hearing testimonies from officers who themselves, you know, were operated these systems of killing, designed them, can make the denial of the crimes harder. And there is a direct correlation between the silence or between the denial of the crimes and their ability to persist.
0: And those are some of the headlines. This is Democracy Now!, democracynow.org, the War and Peace Report. Coming up, it's been 25 years since the 9/11 attacks. Stay with us.

0: Zeeshan B seen crying in the streets. This is Democracy Now!, democracynow.org, the War and Peace Report. I'm Amy Goodman in New York with Democracy Now! Co-host Juan Gonzalez in Chicago. Hi, Juan.
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0: Memorials are being held today to mark 25 years since the 9/11 attacks on September 11, 2001. Moments of silence will be held to mark the time hijackers flew planes into each of the World Trade Center towers when the Twin Towers collapsed and when hijacked planes separately crashed into the Pentagon and in Shanksville, Pennsylvania. The first plane hit the World Trade Center at 8:46 a.m. 2,977 people were killed in the attacks, as far as we know. Nearly 10,000 more people have died from 9/11-related illnesses connected to the collapse of the Twin Towers. 25 years ago, Democracy Now! Was broadcasting from the attic of DC TV, downtown community television in Chinatown, just blocks from Ground Zero. We were the closest national broadcast to the World Trade Center site. It was a beautiful blue sky day. It was primary day here in New York. We were on the air when the first plane hit. This is a clip from we were on the air when the second plane hit. The first plane hit a few minutes before the show. This is a clip from the documentary Steal the Story, Please, featuring our initial radio coverage overlaid with archival video from that day.
2: I'm going to interrupt this tape conversation. Just a little while ago, we heard a loud sonic boom-like crash, and we heard sirens. Well, it appears that planes crashed into the upper floors of both World Trade Center towers minutes apart. We're in Chinatown. We're not far from the World Trade Center buildings. This is all unfolding as this broadcast takes place. Clouds of smoke engulfing the World Trade Center.
0: That was 25 years ago today, as Democracy Now! Broadcasts from DC TV, just blocks from Ground Zero. We spent hours on the air. At the time of the attacks, Democracy Now! Co-host Juan Gonzalez was a columnist at the New York Daily News. Juan, you wrote a column that would appear the next day. It was headlined, "A Horror to Last a Lifetime."
1: Yes, Amy. And as you mentioned, this was mayoral primary day in New York City. And I had actually been up early in the morning. I was already in Brooklyn at the polling places interviewing voters in the mayoral primary when we got news, when the news began to spread about the first plane and then the second plane hitting the Trade Center. And so I sort of tried to leave the polling places and try to head to lower Manhattan. But of course, all the subways were shut down. All traffic on all the bridges into and out of Manhattan was shut down. And there was total gridlock and panic, really, in the streets of Brooklyn. But I eventually was able to run over the Brooklyn Bridge on foot. As thousands of people were fleeing Manhattan, I think I was the only one heading in the opposite direction until I got downtown. And as you know, covering a major catastrophe is a daunting task for those of us who are reporters. We don't have the full information at first or who or what caused it, the number of victims or the full extent of the damage. Yet we still have to inform the public of the little we know and what we've learned. So I'm going to read the column that I wrote that early that evening for the next day's daily news. A block from the mountain of rubble that had once been the World Trade Center, Fire Chief Tom McCarthy stumbled toward a traffic divider and sat down to catch his breath. The back of his uniform had been ripped away. His right arm was in a sling, and his head was so covered with ash that his eyes seemed like tiny slits. "Don't move, Chief," said a paramedic who rushed up to help. "We'll get you to an ambulance and a hospital right away." I'm okay, McCarthy said, waving him off. Take care of the guys in worse shape first. The medic started pouring water over McCarthy's head and eyes to wash away the ash. Feels great, the chief said, breaking into a smile. I can see again. McCarthy and the men of Battalion 32 left their firehouse in Red Hook, Brooklyn yesterday morning after the second plane crashed into the second tower at the World Trade Center. We were watching it on TV, he said. Then a few seconds later, we felt the explosion all the way in Red Hook. That's when I knew it was going to be a long day. They arrived at the scene on West Street sometime after 9:30. McCarthy had just gotten instructions to deploy his men and was heading toward the burning towers when he heard yet another explosion about 20 stories high in 2 World Trade. The building started coming down and everybody ran, he said. It was like being on the beach with this big wave coming at you. Only this wave was concrete and steel and glass. McCarthy was hit and went down almost immediately. A piece of the Trade Center got me, he said. But it's my guys I'm worried about. A few blocks away, another lucky and exhausted fireman from Ladder Company 113 in Crown Heights, Brooklyn, was taking off his boots and saying a few quiet thanks. I thought it was all over for a while, said the firefighter. A bunch of us went into the lobby of the Marriott Hotel to rescue another trapped fireman when the whole building collapsed on us. We all grabbed onto a pillar and in the middle of the lobby, and that's the only thing that saved us. By early afternoon, word was already spreading that the number of missing firefighters and cops might make this the darkest day our city's uniformed services had ever seen. For Don Domenico, a Port Authority engineer who worked on the 88th floor of One World Trade Center, the day had started like so many others. Domenico had reported to his job at his 7:30 starting time. He was busy at his desk when a humongous explosion shook the building from above. The blast came from the first plane striking the building. The ceiling started collapsing. File cabinets tumbled over, Domenico said. A bunch of us regrouped and headed for the stairs. They raced down smoke-filled staircases, passing injured and dazed people as they went. Just when I got outside and was crossing the plaza, Domenico said, I heard another explosion and saw glass and steel all over the place. He fell on a car hood. And suddenly there was so much smoke and debris that he couldn't see a few feet in front of him and could barely breathe. He felt his way along a row of parked cars until he found a door that was unlocked, and he sought refuge inside the car. He rifled through the glove compartment of the car, found some tissues, and started spitting out the thick black muck that had filled his lungs. Raheem Terrain, a customer service representative for Empire Blue Cross and Blue Shield, was on the 20th floor of One World Trade Center talking on the telephone to a client when the first plane hit. He looked out the window and saw flames shooting down and people falling. He and other employees scrambled for the exits and made it out safely. As the fire raged out of control, he headed toward the Brooklyn Bridge, along with thousands of others, a river of people, fleeing the chaos and terror of downtown Manhattan. Terrain was a third of the way across the bridge when he heard another explosion and turned back to look. Stunned, he watched one of the towers, this marvelous jewel, symbol of the world's greatest city, collapse like a house of cards. As long as I live, I'll never forget what I saw today, he said. In a few short hours, our nation had aged in ways impossible to measure. And all over town last night, thousands of grown men and women who had once thought themselves such hardened New Yorkers that nothing could shake them, managed to find their way home. The lucky ones, those who survived without serious injury, held their children and loved ones tight in their arms. They took long, warm showers to wash the ashes from their bodies. And when they were alone in their beds, Many saw the wave coming at them again, and they cried like frightened children at the horror they had witnessed. And I think that is what so many people who went through that day will never forget. Just a total way that in a moment, life can change in ways that no one ever expected. Situations and a catastrophe like that changes people forever.
0: Juan, that was such a powerful column. And just for people to understand that column, A Horror to Last a Lifetime, that you wrote for the New York Daily News, that appeared in the paper on September 12, 2001. You're not only writing this unbelievable column, but you're living through it. And that's your incredible talent. That is your remarkable journalistic ability that we started with this week, with your critical exposés of the toxic nightmare that would unfold at Ground Zero as workers were sent back being told that the environment was safe. We're going to link to your columns at democracynow.org. And coming up, the Pulitzer Prize-winning journalist Asmat Khan of the Center for Global Journalism and Jamil Jaffer, director of the Knight First Amendment Institute, both from Columbia University. They have just finished a two-day symposium at Columbia called The Forever War and the First Amendment. Back in a minute.

0: as the days go by. This is Democracy Now!, democracynow.org. I'm Amy Goodman with Juan Gonzalez. The legacy of September 11th shaped so much of the last 25 years, from the thousands who were killed on that day and the families who lost loved ones to the first responders and volunteers who rushed toward danger only to later to fall ill from exposure to toxic air, to the U.S. government's response to 9/11, which reshaped our politics, institutions and culture. The reverberations to 9/11 changed the world and continue to impact people globally today. Over the last several days, a symposium at Columbia University convened journalists, scholars, lawyers, and activists to explore the legacies of the war on terror, specifically focused on the impact on democratic rights, including the freedoms of speech and the press. The symposium was hosted by the Knight First Amendment Institute at Columbia University and Columbia's Simon and June Lee Center for Global Journalism. This is a video produced for the event called The Forever War and the First Amendment.
1: On September 20th, 2001, 9 days after the deadliest attack in United States history, President George W. Bush stood before a joint session of Congress and said,
2: "Our war on terror begins with Al-Qaeda, but it does not end there."
1: It was the start of the Forever War, a seemingly endless proliferation of open-ended conflicts waged against poorly defined enemies in North Africa, the Middle East, South and Central Asia, and even here, inside the United States.
3: Good evening. American and British forces have begun attacking the Taliban in Afghanistan tonight.
1: In October 2001, the U.S. went to war in Afghanistan. A year and a half later, the Bush administration led the country to war in Iraq on the basis of false claims about weapons of mass destruction.
4: It was to disarm Iraq of its weapons of mass destruction.
2: Weapons of mass destruction.
5: There is no doubt that Saddam Hussein now has weapons of mass destruction.
1: Vice President Cheney made clear the U.S. government was willing to disregard established legal rules in the prosecution of this new war.
6: We also have to work those sort of the dark side, if you will. We're going to spend time in the shadows in the intelligence world. A lot of what needs to be done here will have to be done quietly, without any discussion, using sources and methods that are available to our intelligence agencies.
1: The CIA established black sites in Poland, Thailand, and elsewhere, and subjected prisoners to interrogation methods the U.S. had previously prosecuted as war crimes. Prisoners were tortured in U.S. military facilities in Afghanistan, Iraq, and at Guantanamo Bay, Cuba. Later, the CIA and military deployed armed drones to carry out hundreds of targeted killings, including in places far removed from actual battlefields. These policies all but abandoned the post-war human rights framework that the U.S. was largely responsible for building. The Forever War reshaped American democracy and society as well. Surveillance programs proliferated, from the NYPD's targeting of New York's Muslim communities to digital surveillance operations of unprecedented scope and reach.
7: Today, the president signed a big new anti-terrorism bill that would expand the government's ability to track down terrorists, but at some cost.
1: Anti-terrorism legislation criminalized forms of peaceful speech and association. National security was used as a justification for keeping the public in the dark about the most consequential questions. And secret evidence, secret hearings, and even secret judicial opinions became normalized. The press struggled to fulfill its role, and when journalists did report on controversial and covert programs, they did so in the shadow of the Espionage Act, which the government deployed against journalist sources and threatened to deploy against journalists themselves. Repressive policies imposed in the name of national security did not go unchallenged. Victims and targets of the government's policies filed hundreds of cases in court, often with the help of human rights and civil liberties organizations. Communities that had been targeted unfairly built new organizations to advocate for fairness and defend themselves against discrimination. And a new generation of journalists founded new media institutions to report what legacy newsrooms had missed and ask questions they had failed to.
0: That video produced for the symposium at Columbia University called The Forever War and the First Amendment. It was narrated by Asmat Khan, who joins us now, an investigative reporter for the New York Times Magazine, director of the Simon and June Lee Center for Global Journalism at Columbia, where she's also an assistant professor of journalism at the J School there. Her multi-part series, The Civilian Casualty Files, was awarded the 2022 Pulitzer Prize in International Reporting. And we're joined by Jamil Jaffer, director of the Knight First Amendment Institute, previously deputy legal director at the ACLU, where he argued cases around issues like surveillance, censorship, and other human rights and national security issues for many years. The author of The Drone Memos, Targeted Killing, Secrecy, and the Law. Jamil. Talk about this 2-day that the two of you put on symposium, The Forever War and the First Amendment, as we move today after this 25th anniversary of the 9/11 attacks.
8: Sure. Yeah. Well, first, Amy, thanks so much for having me on again. So the symposium is about how the war on terror did and transformed the First Amendment and the freedoms of speech and the press. And as you know, those freedoms were tested right away, you know, in the days and weeks after 9/11, with the closure of immigration hearings, the Patriot Act, which expanded government surveillance powers, eventually the expansion of the material support laws, which, you know, reached for the first time certain kinds of speech. The use of the Espionage Act against journalist sources, and you know, you've covered all of those things, but those are all in different ways tests of the First Amendment. And so the symposium is or has been a kind of look back on all of those tests of the First Amendment to kind of evaluate, did the First Amendment play the role that we needed it to? And then also we were looking at the ways in which the decisions that collectively we made in the months and years after 9/11, how those decisions relate to the world we find ourselves living in now, because there's so many policies that the Trump administration has now put in place that are built on the legal arguments and the policies put in place, you know, over the course of successive administrations after 9/11.
9: And Jamil, I'm wondering if you can talk especially about the policy that developed of extraordinary rendition, where effectively the government in collusion with other governments around the world kidnapped and disappeared people into black hole sites, and where that stands in terms of the legality as far as the Supreme Court is concerned.
8: Yeah, I mean, I think that policy, the extraordinary rendition policy, is sort of emblematic about our collective decision to surrender the values that we thought we were supposed to defend. The rendition policy was one of the policies that the Bush administration put in place in the years immediately after 9/11. You know, obviously we were we also saw the adoption of torture policies by the CIA and the military. The CIA was torturing prisoners in CIA black sites around the world. Eventually, those torture policies found their way into places like Abu Ghraib and Guantanamo. So this was a real departure, not just from U.S. law, but from the entire international human rights framework that the U.S. had a big hand in building after the Second World War. And, you know, one of the really, you know, when we talk about the departure from those important norms and principles after 9/11, we often focus on the Bush administration, the decision of the Bush administration to, you know, depart from those norms, the decision of the Obama administration to normalize some of those departures. But I actually think that the biggest failure was not in the executive branch. The biggest failure was in the courts, because, Juan, you were asking about, you know, what's the status of the what's the legal status of these policies? You know,

0: unity grounds. They're thrown out on all sorts of bases, but not on the merits. The courts just almost without exception refuse to address the merits. And it's a remarkable and I think really dispiriting thing that 25 years after 9/11, we have almost no law, certainly from the Supreme Court, almost no law on the legality of these really controversial policies that, you know, in some cases were introduced by the Bush administration and others, you know, introduced by later administrations. The real failure on the part of the courts.
1: And what about the Department of Homeland Security? Most young people in the United States today don't realize that that was created after 9/11, and it's had such a big impact on law enforcement and other repression now across the country.
0: Yeah, I mean, I think that we are seeing this in a lot of ways. We're seeing the institutions and the authorities that were put in place after 9/11 now being repurposed by the Trump administration. And, you know, it's shocking, but not entirely a surprise, because from the beginning, it was easy to see that these institutions could very readily be repurposed to suppress domestic dissent, not just the Department of Homeland Security, but, you know, all of the surveillance authorities that were put in place after 9/11, the material support laws, the Espionage Act, all of these things were initially justified, or their use was initially justified by reference to foreign threats. And now, increasingly, we're seeing the Trump administration use these things to suppress domestic dissent. Even in fact, the arrests and the detentions and the threatened deportations of student protesters, you know, non-citizen student protesters, all of that is also built on authorities that the executive branch and the political branch has put in place after, you know, after 9/11.
2: I want to bring Asmat Khan into this conversation. You spent over 5 years researching the U.S. air wars, and as part of your reporting, you went to different bomb sites in Iraq and Syria and Afghanistan. It was a remarkable series for which you won the Pulitzer Prize, among the pieces, The Human Toll of America's Air Wars. That's from 2021. I'm looking at a piece you wrote last year, Hegseth Cuts Pentagon Work on Preventing Civilian Harm. Follow the trajectory for us. What came out of your reporting, for example, under Austin, then the Secretary of Defense? What was put into place to more protect civilians and what's happened today?
3: I would say if we go, and thank you for having me, if we go back 5 years, we, as we were drawing down from Afghanistan, there was a bit of a reckoning that seemed or appeared to be happening among the lessons learned from the forever wars. My own reporting, that first 5 years of it had just finished, and there was a really devastating civilian loss and a very apparent understanding that the U.S. government knew very little about how many civilians it was actually killing. You know, my own reporting years earlier had shown that the U.S. government thought that its air war in Iraq and Syria, for example, during the war against ISIS, had killed maybe less than 1% of all of the strikes that they had done had resulted in civilian casualties. But the ground reporting that we had done systematically showed that the number was, in fact, 31 times higher. So the publication of that reporting, coupled with this broader investigation where I sued for the government's records about what it claimed had happened and went on the ground myself to go compare by speaking to people on the ground, doing these things the military had not done in their investigations and assessments, it was very clear that there was systematic civilian loss, that this was routine, that there were recurring problems that were happening again and again and were going unaddressed. And I will say that in that time period, that work landed in a way that led to, for example, Secretary Austin at the time overhauling civilian casualty policy, introducing a...
2: This is under Biden.
3: This is under the Biden administration. And, you know, I had my own doubts and concerns about, you know, whether that would be impactful, would they be investigating on the ground, these things that I think are necessary. But what we've seen under the Trump administration is a rolling back of all of those measures. Secretary Hegseth has cut that office. But I will say, regardless of administration,
2: and that-

0: office was called the Civilian Harm Mitigation and Response Office.
1: Yes. The Center for Excellence that they had created, as they dubbed it. And it has many parts of it have been wound down. It is not entirely non-existent today, but that policy, there was a very immediate effort by the Trump administration to hamper down as soon as they came into office as many parts of that as they could. But I will also say that we have seen over administrations, whether Democrat or Republican, not a great deal of focus on civilian harm. I mean, maybe this moment, that brief moment, was something different in the wake of the drawdown from Afghanistan. But over time, we've seen incredible civilian loss take place under both Democrat and Republican administrations.
0: And when looking at the piece you did, Hegseth Cuts Pentagon Work on Preventing Civilian Harm, was almost exactly a year before the first day of the U.S.-Israeli strike on Iran. Mm-hmm. That first day was the strike on Menab in southern Iran, the primary school where so many girls and some boys and their teachers, over 170 people, were killed. To this day, the Pentagon has not released a report on this, and President Trump now calls it fake news.
1: That is true. And on that same day, I've also done reporting that showed that there was another missile that hit a different school, along with a sports recreation center, along with my colleagues and the visual investigations team at the New York Times, that showed one of these same this PrSM missile, they call it. They call it a precision strike missile, that these thousands of tungsten pellets killed 21 civilians, one of whom was just a toddler. So we've seen these patterns continue. And when I look at the causes, so for example, you bring up the girls' school in Menab, or you bring up some of these most latest strikes on a wedding convoy. When we start to examine what some of the early understandings of why they may have taken place, whether that's outdated intelligence, you know, there's a belief among some that the military had relied on outdated intelligence, thinking that this school was in fact a military installation. Or, for example, in this recent wedding convoy, there are early reports that suggest that they had mistaken it for something nearby. All of these causes are things that I regularly found in my reporting as leading causes for civilian casualties.
0: And by the way, J.D. Vance, who's now being talked about because he headlined the Trump-Republican midterm convention, has said in the last weeks, you know, if we make a mistake, we admit it. When it came, for example, to the bombing of the wedding convoy. But why would you believe that if they haven't even investigated Menab or have investigated and decided they will not release the results?
1: Yeah. You know, I did file a FOIA request for that investigation, and I've been in back and forth with CENTCOM over the results of it. And it's been, an unpleasant experience, but my FOIA experience with CENTCOM and with the Defense Department has always been unpleasant. It's meant that I've often had to sue with Reporters Committee for Freedom of the Press, with attorneys at the Times. This is a regular occurrence. So, yes, they're being far less transparent. But what I will say is that a lot of these causes that I'm seeing echo the causes I saw under repeated administrations. There are underlying issues apparently that Office of Civilian Protection had not solved, or that the Defense Department maybe has fought in implementing maybe some of the lessons learned of that office or of others. But these are regular occurrences. They go unaddressed. And that human toll, these individual stories, it's so much more than just the numbers that we hear of, you know, how many people, how many civilians have been killed. These are families and loved ones. And that's important on a moral issue. But it's also important when we understand our place in the world and the effect that we have and what's enabled by what we do and also by what we fund. And I'm speaking specifically about weapon sales.
2: And Asmat, I'm wondering if you could talk about, you know, the shifting legal landscape after 9/11, the secrecy, the expanded surveillance and persecution under the Espionage Act and beyond, how that affected the ability of journalists, especially in the mainstream of commercial media, to properly report on wars and federal policies, and what the impact has been of independent media and whistleblowers going to organizations like WikiLeaks to bring out stuff that was not previously being had not previously been revealed.
1: if you go back to that climate after 9/11, Americans were shocked and devastated and heartbroken, and journalists were asking, how did this happen? What intelligence did we miss? How did the U.S. government fail? And their efforts were largely concentrated on answering these very important and fundamental questions. But we also saw newsrooms institute shifts. So they started making beats for covering national security. There was a real reworking of what kinds of things legacy media was covering. And, you know, in many ways, that's incredibly important. But it also meant that more and more journalists were dependent on the federal government for intelligence assessments, what they deemed incredibly important to understanding and answering those questions that felt so urgent at the time. And what you wound up having is, you know, a broad understanding that legacy news media in that time period was incredibly dependent on anonymous sources, sometimes unvetted intelligence, leaks to journalists that oftentimes came from an administration that was trying to lead the public to war. And later on, you would see these sort of mea culpas in major news organizations about what they had gotten wrong and why. I think the most famous is the lead up to the Iraq War. I think many people are familiar with the failures, the unvetted intelligence that made its way onto the very front pages of major newspapers. But I think it was also something deeper. I think we saw a fundamental shift take place in the presumption of guilt or innocence. I think that the label of terrorism or the designation that an individual was associated with a group, just the mere allegation itself would be so damning. And so we went from what would ordinarily be a presumption of innocence until somebody is proven guilty to what I found in my reporting was often a presumption of guilt unless you can prove yourself innocent. And the bar for proving yourself innocent was so much higher than the bar for intelligence used to lethally target and kill someone in the first place. And that gap was enormous. You know, you've had some of the guests from my own reporting on this show. A man named Bassem Razo, for example, whose homes were targeted in the middle of the night of his and his brother. And Bassem woke up one night to see the stars over Mosul, to find out that his wife, daughter, brother, and nephew were killed. You know, the roof of his house was gone. He's looking up. He learns his loved ones have been killed. He sets out on a quest for justice. And he has one of the most rigorous cases I've ever seen. And he's one of so many, like probably thousands at this point, civilians that I've spoken to and interviewed and whose stories that I've documented and told. But he had such a bulletproof case, and him proving his innocence to the U.S. government was so high and took so much labor. And yet, when I obtained the records about the intelligence used to target him, what I realized was that, you know, they provided lots of information about, well, this may have happened, that may have happened. And what they said in this document was that actually we may have confused his home for something else next door or nearby, which, you know, I learned ISIS had previously occupied something down the street or down the block and had left weeks earlier. But when you looked at that intelligence, which was based on just a little bit of filming during the hottest hours of day and a lot of confirmation bias, what you saw was a real gap between what was used to lethally target somebody and then what it took to clear your name. And that flipping, I just give this as an example, that flipping of a presumption of guilt versus innocence, that has taken place across the board. And I think media organizations have been very resistant to you know, examining the complexity at times when somebody has been accused of some association. And I think it's reflected more broadly in the public's attention, too. Just that climate after 9/11 was very effective in rewiring our thinking about who is guilty, who's innocent, and what presumptions there should be, and what the threshold of intelligence or assessment or evidence we need to see should be.
2: Jamil, we only have about 30 seconds, but the Trump administration is now extending these terrorist designations to all of these gangs in South America and Ecuador and Venezuela and other countries. Your assessment of that?
3: Well, I mean, I think that the boat strikes are plainly unlawful. I think that their murder The ACLU has a great case that they brought against those strikes. They've also sued to get the memo that purportedly justifies the strikes. Hopefully the courts will be more aggressive here than they have been, you know, in over the past 25 years.
0: We have to leave it there, but this is something, of course, we'll continue to cover. Jamil Jaffer, director of the Knight First Amendment Institute, previously deputy legal director of the ACLU, and Asma Khan, director of the Simon and June Lee Center for Global Journalism at Columbia Journalism School. That does it for our show. I'm Amy Goodman with Juan Gonzalez.
4: And good morning. Welcome to the Big Blue Kitchen on Independent Radio, 91.3 WVKR FM, Poughkeepsie. It is the birthday today. I mean, I got stuff planned, but it is the birthday today of Barbecue Bob. So we're going to start out with him and a couple of other barbecue flavor songs.

a whole barbecue set there. We started this morning with Barbecue Blues from Barbecue Bob. It is his birthday today, and if I don't have it up, but hold on. I'll give it to you in a second. I think he was born in 1902, but I'm checking right now. I thought I was checking right now. Born on this date, yes, in 1902. So, you know, we don't forget. Barbecue Bob, and then we heard from Big Twist and the Mellow Fellows. And the song was called Too Much Barbecue. And Catherine Russell strutting with some barbecue. And you're in the Big Blue Kitchen. My name is Nick DeLay. We got a great show today, but I'll talk about it later. Right now, I'm going to do a set about things that happen after. This is Little Scotty and the Knockouts after all these years. And we miss Little Scotty here.

All right. That was an entire set devoted to what happens after. We heard After Hours from Boz Scaggs, After Dark from Jade Bennett. That was a little bit intense for this hour of the day, but it's a great song. We started with After All These Years from Little Scotty and the Knockouts, and then the last one we heard was Before You Accuse Me, because, you know, I can't resist. You're in the Big Blue Kitchen on Independent Radio, 91.3 WVKR-FM. The next feature in the show today is the our featured album, our new and tasty feature. And today it's a guy, Anthony Garaci, who has been part of the Boston blues scene since before you were born, probably. Some of my audience, maybe not. But he's been around a while. But this is his first album on the Chicago label, Delmark. He hasn't had very many solo albums. He's mostly been on other people's albums and in groups. But this is his first Delmark album, and the collaboration is already paying off with, some cross-fertilization. So let's hear from Anthony Garaci.

The Brooklyn Boogie from Anthony Geraci, who's definitely not from Brooklyn, but that's okay. We'll take it. Before that, we heard a couple of sets, a couple of songs that included vocals by Cheryl Youngblood. We heard the first single off of the album, which I played a month ago because it was out as a single. But anyway, Where Were You? That's a really a good single. And then Say La Ti Da. And that is our new and tasty feature for the week. But we also have other new music, also tasty. Mitch Woods, Benny and the Flyboys, and Billy and the Kids coming up.

In that last set, we heard, well, let's take it from the beginning. Wait a minute. There it is. We started with... Nope, I still am not getting it. Hold on. We started with Mitch Woods. There we go. Crying for My Baby. Benny and the Flyboys. The Blues is a Feeling. Billy and the Kids. I Won't Be Your Fool. And Danielle Nicole with Gaslight. Almost all of those, every single one of them is from a new album. So, you know, that's our new stuff, that whole half an hour. And there's probably a little more coming up. In the background, it's B.B. King from an album of instrumentals he did. And coming up, we're going to go down to the Louisiana border, starting with Carol Fran. Oh, you're in the Big Blue Kitchen on Independent Radio 91.3 WVKR-FM Poughkeepsie.

Lucinda Williams, whose voice is starting to show its age in that song. Anyway, I mean, she's still a great singer, but it's a different voice now. Lucinda Williams, Tommy McLean, and Keith Frank from the tribute to Clifton Chenier, tribute to the King of Zydeco that I can't seem to stop playing from. Before that, from his son, C.J. Chenier, who put on a great show at the Town Crier about a month ago, we heard Louisiana Down Home Blues. And we started with Carol Fran. Every Day Is Not the Same, except that the title is really in French, and the song was in French, and so was C.J. Chenier's song, because you're listening to the most multilingual station in the entire Hudson Valley, Independent Radio 91.3 WVKR-FM. Next up, it's all English, but this guy, I mean, this is not multilingual, but multi-instrumental at least, because we usually associate the blues with guitars, sometimes pianos. Yank Rachel made a career of playing the blues on his mandolin, and when the opportunity rose, he recorded an album with Delmark Records, we've been playing a bunch of them, with an electric band on his mandolin. I'm not sure if he was playing an electric mandolin or not, but let's have a listen to Yank Rachel.

All right. So we just heard from Gapemouth Brown, I Feel All Right Again. Before that, something new from Mark Hummel, When You're Doing All Right. Junior Wells, Why Are People Like That? And a old release that, I don't know, it's not quite a re-release, but Delmark is promoting this old album from Rank Rat Rachel. So we heard Going to St. Louis. You're in the Big Blue Kitchen on Independent Radio 91.3 WVKR-FM, Poughkeepsie, Freddie King in the background, and time for the Blues Calendar. Oh. Yeah, it would be good if I had the Blues Calendar up in front of me to start reading, but I don't, so, you know. You're very patient people, I'm sure. Tonight, Sass and Brass, part of the Red Hook Eat and Go Free Summer Lawn Series on North Broadway in Red Hook. Also, Jay Collins and the Northern Resistance at the Falcon in Marlborough. I'm looking, but there's not a lot on my calendar this weekend. A couple of soccer games, you know, but Monday night, a blues jam at the Mayo Pack Inn on Lake Boulevard in Mayo Pack, and that will feature Petey Hop and Jeremy Baum. But there'll be lots of people there. That's a regular Monday thing. And then a regular Tuesday thing is the Poughkeepsie Jazz Project at Mahoney's downtown in Poughkeepsie. And an irregular Tuesday thing, Doug Deming and the Jewel Tones at Metal Blues Cafe. And I'm just going to let B.B. King and Buddy Guy take over.

All right. Well, I didn't quite finish the blues calendar, but you'll be okay. B.B. King and Buddy Guy. And I'll just mention that Wednesday night, a blues jam at the Falcon Underground. And Thursday night, Dionne Warwick coming to the Paramount Hudson Valley in Peekskill. And now I think I covered everything, and we can listen to W.C. Clark.

Bobby Rush. What happened to my headphones? Well, never mind. I don't have to hear. You just have to hear. Bobby Rush, Got Me Accused. Before that, W.C. Clark, Tip of My Tongue. You're in the Big Blue Kitchen.

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He says, Curtis Jones digging his boogie. When I say stop, I want everybody to stop. Hold it, don't move a peg till I tell you. 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Say your hip cat and your groove of talk. 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

We just heard from Curtis Jones. Curtis Jones, Boogie Woogie was the name of the song. And then Duke Robillard with Kelly Hunt, The Mood Room. I mean, some artists write songs about girls. Some write songs about, you know, home or places that they love. And great Duke Robillard writes about his recording studio. Fair enough. In the background, it's Ray Charles, and you're listening to The Big Blue Kitchen on Independent Radio 91.3 WVKR FM, Poughkeepsie. My name is Nick DeLay. I do this every Friday morning. Actually, I was not here last week, but I played you a great show, so no complaining about that. And so I'm here most Friday mornings, and when I'm not here, I'm still here. Coming up in this next set, we've got some great blues women. So stick around for that. Oh, and coming up at 11:30, half an hour from now, Soul Power half an hour.

You know, I've told this story before, but I once read an interview where a commercial DJ said that on his station, the rule was you never play two tracks that feature a woman singing in a row, because apparently they believed that listeners didn't want to hear women that much. It turned off the women, it turned off the men. So ever since then, I have tried to play tracks where I play lots of women singing one after the other. That was Genevieve Magnus, You Were Never Mine, Venice Thomas, Saturday Night on the River, and Teeny Tucker, Church House Prayer. And this is LaVey Smith and her Red Hot Skillet Lickers.

In that set, we started with Luca May. No, we started with LaVey Smith and her Red Hot Skillet Lickers, I Want a Little Boy. And I don't know, to me that version sounds so much more palatable than the original I Want a Little Girl. I don't know. Luca May, The Real Thing, Sue Foley, Boogie Real Low. And you're in the Big Blue Kitchen on Independent Radio, 91.3 WVKR-FM Poughkeepsie. My name is Nick DeLay. I'm here every Friday morning. I bring you the blues from 9 until 11:30. And then at 11:30, we switch over and I bring you the Soul Power half an hour. And if you're paying attention to the clock, that means I have time for one more song. And I heard a different version of this Marsha Ball song, but I don't know. When I listened to various versions, I decided I was going with Marsha Ball today. So here's Marsha Ball.

And now it's time for the Soul Power Half an Hour. And I have a brand new single from Eddie9V. But, you know, I'm used to him playing blues. This one definitely belongs in the Soul Power Half an Hour.

And if you've ever wondered what Jim Morrison would sound like playing in a sleazy lounge without a singer. Before this, we heard, let's start from the beginning. We started the Soul Power half an hour this morning with Eddie 9V bringing back disco with Rock Your Baby. Then Cookie Jackson, Your Good Girl's Gonna Go Bad. Mary Wells, You Beat Me to the Punch. Joan Osborne, I Don't Need No Doctor. And Ann Peebles, I'm Gonna Tear Your Playhouse Down. And coming up next, something I left out of the blues calender, Dionne Warwick coming to the Paramount Hudson Valley on Thursday night. That's in Peekskill. And although she's kind of borderline...

Well, that is a wrap. In that last set, we heard Dionne Warwick coming to Peekskill on Thursday. We heard The Best Thing That Ever Happened. And this is your last chance to see her, by the way. Patty Austin, Didn't Say a Word. Betty Swan, Kiss My Love Goodbye. And the Chi-Lites, Stoned Out of My Mind. In the background, it's Junior Walker and the All-Stars. My name is Nick DeLay. I'll be back with you next week. Right now, I'm going off to do the most 9/11 thing I could think of and give blood, actually platelets. So I'll be in a chair for a while, and I'll be back next week. See you then.

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1: Now that sign says applesauce. No. I'm kidding. It says applause. Ray, do me a favor. Could you flick that once? All right. Now, remember, you're all a big part of the show, so the better you are, the better Larry is. Okay, now you see this gentleman? Now he's giving me this sign, and it says, we're on in 10 seconds, so get ready to have a good time. All right, here we go. This is exciting, isn't it?
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3: 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Tonight, join Larry and his guests. Michael Jeter, Sandra Bernhardt, Marky Mark, and me, hey now, Hank Kingsley. And now, because it's a condition of his probation, Larry Sanders!
4: My name is George.
5: Oh my God, you're an idiot.
6: Did you happen to speak to my friend George?
7: As a matter of fact, I did.
6: Aha. Well, listen, you would be wise to keep your distance from him.
7: Why? He seems harmless.
6: Oh, he's not. He's very harmful.
7: Really?
6: Oh, trust me. He's a bad seed. He's a horrible seed. He's one of the worst seeds I've ever seen.
7: And you two are friends?
6: Yeah, we're good friends.
8: You know, Hank, I was just wondering why you say that hey now thing.
9: What do you mean?
8: Well, it's just something that you used on the show, and now you're starting to use it in your personal life, and it's an affectation of some sort, isn't it? Did you ever say hey now as a kid?
9: No, I don't. I probably didn't.
8: Uh-huh.
9: But I said hey.
8: Yeah.
9: And I said now. Right, I mean, right, sure, at different
8: sure.
9: times.
8: I
9: but
8: see.
9: I never put them together till later. In life.
8: Uh-huh.
9: So, in that sense, it's part of my personality.
8: You know, Hank, this isn't easy for me, but would you mind not doing it on the show anymore? Because, frankly, I'll tell you the
9: wait
8: truth.
9: Wait a minute. Are you telling me that when you do your... You do this, that isn't the same affectation? That isn't the same as my... Hey, now!
8: There, you just said it again. And, you know, I asked you not to say it.
9: I can't say it off stage either.
8: It doesn't even exist. Use hey now in a sentence, Hank.
9: Hey now, that was real funny.
8: You know what, Hank? It's not even in the dictionary, hey now.
9: Okay. This is how I use hey now in a sentence, okay? You say, and of course, my sidekick, Hank.
8: And of course, my sidekick, Hank.
9: Hey now!
8: Hank.
9: That's a sentence.
8: No. Hank, listen. I just prefer you not do it on the show anymore, okay? I just, it gets on my nerves, it gets on the audience's nerves as well.
9: No, sir. No,
8: yes,
9: sir.
8: It does.
9: No.
8: Hank?
9: Look, you're not out there. And believe me, it is, it's very big with the audience.
8: No.
9: And I'm going to tell you something else. I think it helps make the show work. It's part of our whole interplay on camera.
8: By interplay, you mean the times we're both awake?
9: Hey, now.
10: And we're going to send this out to Primitive George, a toast to the fool.
11: I am shocked and chagrined, mortified and stupefied.
12: Yeah, well, you know, that's just like your opinion, man.
13: I'm the bad boy. I've never been the bad boy.
14: You've been the bad employee, the bad son, the bad friend.
13: Yes.
14: The bad fiancé, the bad dinner guest, the bad credit risk.
13: Okay, the point is made.
14: The bad day, the bad sport, the bad citizen.
15: But I get it. I love dogs, too. I love animals. We all have the friend that announces they love animals in a way that implies the rest of us are drowning kittens. Yeah, but I love animals. Well, that's a pretty exclusive group of just you and anyone who's not a serial killer. Yeah, but I just get along with animals better. Or humans don't like you. I did have an opportunity to go on a safari, which was unbelievable. It was breathtaking how bad the Wi-Fi was. I went on a safari, which is just a fancy word for animal stalking. Because that's what you do on a safari. You follow animals and watch them. You're like, beautiful. It's a good thing these animals can't report us to the police. Yeah, officer, that fat guy in the untucked shirt followed me for an hour this morning. I woke up and he was taking pictures of me and my family. We were naked. Yeah, the guy who looks like Philip Seymour Hoffman.
9: Hey now,

FM, WVKR, Poughkeepsie, New York. My name is George. This is the One and Only Primitive Show. Coming at you live from the main studio here at WVKR Vassar College, Poughkeepsie, New York. My name's George. How you doing? September 11th. Remembering 25 years ago. A day that will never be forgotten. A day that changed the way we live, basically. And a horrible day for anybody living in this area. Especially if you had people living or working at Ground Zero. But yeah, September 11th, 2026 is today's date. We will always remember September 11th. Never forget, as they say. And we like to play music on the Primitive Show. I remind everybody that peace does sell. No one's buying it, though, apparently. One and only Megadeth, Dave Mustaine from 1986. Became familiar with that track from the early MTV days. They had a great video, if I remember correctly. Kid was watching TV or something. Peace sells, no one's buying it. Dave Mustaine, Chris Poland on the whacked out lead guitar there. Dave Ellefson with that pounding bass, and the late Gar Samuelson on the drums for Megadeth. Prior to that, band Riot and Road Racin' from their second studio album, Narita. Riot. Great band out of in New York City, featuring the late Mark Reale on guitars and the late Guy Speranza on vocals. Super duper. I love this band. They got a bunch of records out, and it is hard rock and roll, man. Prior to them, the band Accept from the Restless and Wild album, their fourth, in 1982. We heard the title track, Restless and Wild, from Accept. Udo Dirkschneider on the vocals. Wolf Hoffman on guitar for Accept. The great RJD, Ronnie James Dio, from the Holy Diver album, first debut studio album from Ronnie James. The late Ronnie James, Stand Up and Shout, first track, side one. Ronnie James, Vinny Appice on the drums, Vivian Campbell on guitars, and Jimmy Bain on the bass for Dio. Judas Priest was in.

0: From 1977, from their debut album, featuring the one and only Mark Chatfield on guitars there. Right here on the Primitive Show, a really big show, allegedly. So I am told, anyway, by certain members.
1: Oh my God, you're an idiot.
0: Thank you. Wow. Remembering September 11th today and taking you up till 3 o'clock this afternoon on the Mighty 91, the Big V, baby. It's Boss Radio. 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Shout out to Maddie in the Mountains, remembering 9/11. Ms. Penny Lane, Andrea, behind the stick down there at the club lounge, for the one and only Irish Mike. Boss man, Pete, Senor Renato, my man, hooked me up last weekend. Renato rules. Going to assume the Rizalicious one is there. And Sakura Tokyo, yes. Tiki Lounge, Queen D, Attainable Ron, Eileen, Greg and Joanne, Russ and Marianne at the Satellite Post at St. Pete Beach. All right, who else we got here? Oh, Jonathan in Alabama. Welcome, one and all. Karen in Denmark. Wilmington Lounge. Hopewell Lounge. Mad Lady Irene. Mark. John. Wooder. Gigi. Big Apple Brian. Big Finish. Okay. One more. You got it? All right. Good one. Cecilia checking in. Let me see what she's all about. At the Rock. Oh, man. Where else would she be? On a golf course. What a beautiful day we got here in the Hudson Valley. I got to tell you, very reminiscent of the day that 9/11 did happen. Beautiful September afternoon. Glad you're with me, joining me for another edition of the Primitive Show. Stick around, I'll be here till 3 o'clock this afternoon, spinning some new stuff, old stuff. We got the Killer Soul set coming up at 2:30, and we'll just keep on keeping on. We got Mets Yankees tonight, got Giants football Sunday night. Jets, J-E-T-S, 1 o'clock Sunday. Football is back. Go Niners. How about that one, Wooder? Did I hook you up? All right. There. See, I'll get the Brother Kev listener warning. We'll come back with something new. Some more rock and roll.

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yeah. You just gotta blow my mind. I know. Last week it was, you just gotta know my mind. Written by Donovan, and I played the Dana Gillespie version of it in 1968. This version, you just gotta blow my mind, by the Queers, featuring Gretchen Schmier on the vocals there. The Queers out of, let's see, where are they from? Portsmouth, New Hampshire. From their Pleasant Screams album, 2002. You just gotta blow my mind. Brand new stuff from Pat Todd and the Rank Outsiders. Desire has left town. They have a brand new record out called I'll Dream Alone. Pat Todd and Rank Outsiders. Brewing Up a Storm from the Irish rock and roll band The Stunning. Big smash hit in 1990 from their album Paradise in the Picture House, The Stunning and Brewing Up a Storm. Yeah, we do it every Friday afternoon. Andrea's doing it right now. Alice Cooper, Caught in a Dream, from the Love It to Death record. Their second single off that album, following I'm 18. Written by the one and only Alice Cooper. Caught in a Dream. I need everything the world owes me. Tell it to myself and I agree. Something new from a band called The Crisps. Crisps. It's hard to say the plural. It's like wasps. The Crisps are a band from Sydney. And we heard the track Sister Groove from their Four on the Floor album. And another Australian band, Airborne. They have a brand new record out. Self-titled release, Airborne. And let's see, we heard the track, which one did we hear? Rock and Roll Heaven. Great hard rocking band, Airborne, from Down Under, right here on the Primitive Show. We get together every Friday afternoon, 12 noon to 3 p.m. My name is George, thanks for tuning in there. Glad to have you with me for another edition of the Primitive Show. And a reminder, next week will be the WVKR Pledge Drive. Starts Tuesday, actually. And it goes all week until the following Monday. Ergo. That's right. Ergo, next Friday will be my day to solicit funds from the listening audience. So just be prepared and it'll be a different show. Actually have Celia will be in here, I think, as of right now. She'll be answering the phones. We'll have the students in here collaborating on the phones. And, of course, we'll have the WVKR merchandise and promo stuff that you can pledge for. New t-shirt design, new hoodies, new stickers, all that good stuff will be available at a certain price. I don't have the the list in front of me of what the thing will be, but you know how it works. I don't have to tell you. That's next week, next Friday, or Tuesday, actually. If you want to pledge to Jay Spica, the Thin Air program, Tuesday afternoon, fine and dandy. It's going to be going on all week, right here on the Mighty 91, the Big V. It's Boss Radio. We play stuff like this all the time. Bang.
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Stay tuned. I dig this one, Sam.

0: 91.3 FM, WVKR, the radio station, from Poughkeepsie, New York. My name is George. This is the one and only Primitive Show, coming at you live from the main studio. Friday, 9-11, September 11th, 2026. Remembering back 25 years ago. We heard music from the Bohemian Vendetta. Sorry about the horrible sound quality to that. I should have queued that up and listened to it beforehand. It was pretty bad. 1968 for the Bohemian Vendetta and Enough from Long Island, New York. Their one and only album that they put out featuring Arthur Amuglia, a.k.a. Brian Cook, on the lead vocals and organ. Prior to the Bohemian Vendetta, we heard Kill the Pain, along with Power Solo and Le Vertige de la Fête, the single they put out last year. Power Solo, rocking stuff from Sweden, I think. And Kill the Pain, also from over there in Europe someplace. I'm not sure. What do I know? Come on. Volunteer community DJ here on a college radio station. 10,000 watts. Let's see what this says. Kill the Pain from Paris, France. Le Vertige de la Fête. Yes. Backed by a Power Solo. Prior to them, something new, well, actually a couple years old, The Nags, German rock and roll band, Picture My Face, a cover of the Teenage Head tune on their self-titled album from a couple years back, 2023, The Nags, N-A-G-G-S. Brand new stuff from the Twisted Teens. Played this a couple weeks ago. Top of the World from the Florida Water Blues from the Twisted Teens. And it just ends like that. That's not me. It's a very abrupt ending. Caught me by surprise. Especially since I had Keith from the Sopus on the phone. Wasn't quite prepared. The Twisted Teens and Florida Water Blues. Brand new stuff from a band called the K7s. They're basically a couple guys from Spain and Kurt Baker. Brand new single called Too Much Weight to Carry from the K7s. And Wine Lips on Top from a couple years back, 2021. And Mall Walker from their record called Mushroom Death Sex Bummer Party. The Wine Lips from Toronto. In our favorite country, Canada. Right here on the Primitive Show. 136 in the big city, 138, it says. Must get the eyes checked one of these days. I can't see close up. I can't see far away. My ears hurt all the time.
1: Turn the music down.
0: Maybe. As they say, getting old, it's not for sissies. 90 minutes in, 90 minutes to go. Part two of the program. Let's get to it, man. Actually, get one more instrumental there. Sammy, cue up the listener warning for the back half of the program. Let's see what we come back with. Where is it? All right, here it is. Brand new stuff from the Cocktail Slippers. On deck. 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

0: My name is Jean Girard, and I am a racing car driver just like you, except I am from Formula 1. I am the greatest one in the whole world. I have been following your career with great interest, Monsieur Bubby.
1: I can't understand a word you said the whole time.
2: Do you eat some peanut butter or something?
1: Yeah, you sound like a dog with peanut butter on the roof of your mouth.
0: I think what you are hearing is my accent. I am French.
1: You say French?
0: Oui.
1: Oui? No, we are not French. We're American, because you're in America, okay? Greatest country on the planet.

feel all right? I do. I feel all right. I feel all right. Like it's 1970 all over again. One of the only Stooges from the Funhouse record. One of my favorite records of all time. Without a doubt. Many, many nights in 1970 listening to that record with the headphones. Maybe that's why my ears hurt. 1970 from the Stooges off the Funhouse album. Came out July 7th, 1970. Prior to that, the Candy Snatchers from Virginia Beach, Virginia. And it must be the cocaine. All right. I think this came out in 2022. Little single they put out. Must be the cocaine from the Candy Snatchers. Brand new music from the Schizophonics. Schizophonics out of San Diego, California. They have a brand new record coming out called, Burning Floor. And a new single in front of it called Black Pleather. Pleather. Like what my car seats are made out of. Black Pleather. Schizophonics. Super duper. Prior to that, Lemmy and Hawkwind. His final effort for Hawkwind, Motorhead. He wrote it in 1974, and Hawkwind put it out on their album, or released it as the B-side to the Kings of Speed A-side, Motorhead. And then, of course, he got fired from Hawkwind and formed Motorhead. And that became their signature tune. And Lemmy is proud of the fact that he's the only person who could fit the word parallelogram into a rock and roll tune. And it's pretty good. The Hawkwind version of Motorhead. Also featuring the violin solo there from Simon House. Prior to that, some new stuff from Down Under, again from Melbourne, the band Split System, and they have a single out called No Cops in Heaven. All right. And from the Cocktail Slippers on Top, Back Where You Belong from their latest album, Joyride. Cocktail Slippers, great rockers out of Oslo, Norway. All happening here on the Primitive Show, on the only station that matters. 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Yeah, we got the listeners around the globe, including Karen in Denmark, Sakota in Tokyo. And that's all I know for now. And you, of course, the Hudson Valley, always listening. All right. We are on the other side of 2 o'clock now. One more set before we get to the Killer Soul set in a little less than 30 minutes for Tara Day. Big fan of that. The Amplifier Heads queued up next. All right. Sammy? Somebody? Failure?

0: Dendimites.
1: Yeah, the Russia. That is Dr. Ringding and the Senior All-Stars. From the record called Dandymite, 1995. If you like some horn-driven ska rock and roll, that is the album to get. I wore that CD out when I first got it. Dr. Ringding is a German dude. Been putting out this stuff since the 80s. Dr. Ringding and the Senior All-Stars at Dandymite. Following up the Saints and Know Your Product. From the featured rock and roll country of the day, Australia. From their second album, Eternally Yours, the Saints. And Know Your Product. A lot of horns in that one, too. Great stuff from that band. The Offspring. And Come Out and Play. You got to keep them separated. 1994. For American West Coast punk rockers, The Offspring. Dexter Holland. And Noodles. Brand new stuff from the band Stupidity. And World Shut Your Mouth, originally done by Julian Cope. This is on Stupidity's brand new record, Beyond Stupidity. From Stockholm, Sweden. Brand new stuff from the Half Cubes. Their version of Bend Me, Shape Me, featuring Glenn Burtnick on the vocals there. Glenn, originally from the band Styx in the 90s. Now he's a member of the Weaklings. And collaborating with the Half Cubes for the American Breeds, Bend Me, Shape Me. Brand new stuff from Glenn Burtnick and the Half Cubes. And the Amplifier Heads on top. Great band out of Boston. From their new record, Super 8. A song called Sha-La-La. So good. I love it. Taking us up to 2:30 and the Killer Soul set. Coming your way for today, Friday, September 11th. 9/11, a day we remember 25 years ago. In memoriam. We'll kick it off with Marvin Gaye and Tammy Terrell and this fine song.

Nick Ashford, Valerie Simpson wrote it. Marvin Gaye and Tammy Terrell recorded it in 1966. Giant smash hit. Oh, just like that, huh? All right, let's go into it. Somebody's been sleeping.

0: 1969 for 100 proof aged in soul. Somebody's been sleeping. Song written by Gerald Johnson from Chairman of the Board and lead singer Steve Mancha there. Here's another one that Gerald Johnson had a hand in. This is the Chairman of the Board's version, the first original version of this tune.
1: I was born and raised down in Alabama on a farm way back up in the woods. I was so ragged, folks called me Patches. Papa used to tease me about it, but inside he was hurting because he'd done all he could. My papa, what a great old man.

a little different than Clarence Carter's version. 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Actually won a Grammy for it in 1971, Best Rhythm and Blues Song, after Clarence Carter's version was such a big hit. All right, let's go to...

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0: Yeah, Little Milton.
1: 1971, I Play Dirty, written by Pearl Woods on the Checker label. All right, let's go down to Aunt Dora's place. The Love Soul Shack.

Oh, yeah. Definitely words of wisdom. Especially today on this 25th anniversary of 9/11. Be young, be foolish, be happy. And remember our past, of course. The Tams wrapping up the Killer Soul set. And the Primitive Show for today. Thank you for hanging out there with me for the past 3 hours, and congratulations, you've done it again, man. Fantastic. Including all the primitive peeps who checked in, including Brian and Brookfield. I'll give you my NFL picks, Brian. Only you. This week, taking the Jets outright and the Cowboys giving 3. Primitive Show Sports Talk. Dogwood Lounge, in effect. Tyler G and the Martin Van Buren boys. Mike in New Windsor. Tiki Lounge, Queen D. Mr. AR, Attainable Ron. Greg and Joanne. Eileen's in there. Mad Lady Irene. Keith of the Sofas. Karen in Denmark. Jonathan in Alabama. We got Celia out on the golf course out there in Cape Cod, along with Marte. Club Lounge with Andrea, Ms. Penny Lane, Bobby's girl, Senor Renato, Chairman of the Bar, Irish Mike, Boss Man Pete, Wooder, and Gigi, and Big Apple, Brian, Stanford, Stevie, Dossie and Sugarloaf, Sal and Newberg, yeah. And you, thank you so much for checking out the program today. So glad to be here once again. So happy. I'm going to come back next week and do it again. Next week, extra special WVKR pledge drive. So keep that in mind. And WVKR is always independent radio from Poughkeepsie, New York. All right. Have a great weekend, everybody. I'll see you next week. Later.

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Hey, welcome back to the Orphanage of Rock and Roll. A whole bunch of songs you don't orphan here on the radio. A home for homeless records. I am Pete Clark. A solemn day today, isn't it? 25 years ago, what a horrible incident for America, for the world, really. We will commemorate that on our 4x4 about an hour from right now. And then 2 hours from now is our six-disc mix off of 1980. Happier times, I think, for the most part, right? Welcome to the Orphanage of Rock and Roll. Let's rock. Let it roll.

I always like the way that song begins with the group spelling out their name to the beat of the song. T-R-E-X. It's a T-Rex and the Orphanage of Rock and Roll, a non-LP single from Britain back in 1973, The Groover. And Charlie Sexton, who was a guitarist with Bob Dylan for a while, and his solo effort from 1985, Beats So Lonely from Charlie Sexton. You don't have to be lonely. We'll keep you company here in the Orphanage. Coming up, I've got some Fleetwood Mac, a song that mentions Paul McCartney and Etta James. I also have some Paul McCartney and Etta James that do not mention Fleetwood Mac. I have some songs about spies coming up, and we've got our 4x4 at the top of the hour, which will be a tribute to everybody from this day back in 2001, if you know what I mean. Right now, I think you'll enjoy this one from a band called The Windbreakers.

It's Lindsey Buckingham in the Orphanage of Rock and Roll. It's called The Right Place to Fade. The lyrics go, how long we hesitate, waiting for the light that might light our way, waiting for the right place to fade. That was recorded in 2001 and released in 2008. They waited 7 years to release it. Oh, how long we hesitate. It's The Right Place to Fade, Lindsey Buckingham, from the album Gift of Screws. Randy Van Wormer before that, from his album Terraform, which was a question or answer, depending on how you think of Jeopardy, the game show on TV, about a week or 2 weeks ago, and I heard Terraform. I was like, what? Got to pull that album out and play it sometime. Randy Van Wormer with Whatever You Decide. And the Windbreakers, a band from Jackson, Tennessee, up at the top of the set. That Stupid Idea is the name of the song. Just some of the 10,000 songs in the world's largest on-air library right here in the Orphanage of Rock and Roll. This next song is Bob Welch with Fleetwood Mac. It goes back to 1974. If I could sing like Paul McCartney, get funky like Etta James, I'd never change. That's a lyric from this song, Silver Heels.

It's the Orphanage of Rock and Roll. And we started the set with Silver Heels. It's a track from Bob Welch and Fleetwood Mac. His last album with the band came out this week in 1974. The line in the song is, if I could sing like Paul McCartney, get funky like Etta James. We heard Paul McCartney and Etta James right after Fleetwood Mac. Friends to Go from Paul, from his album Chaos and Creation in the Backyard. It came out this week in 2005. And Etta James from 1967, a song written by Clarence Carter. He called it Tell Daddy in 1966. Etta did it in 1967 as Tell Mama. The definitive version of the song, I think. I am Pete Clark with more deep tracks that fell between the cracks. We've got a tribute to 9/11 coming up at the top of the hour. Top of the next hour, it's our six-disc mix. We're going back to 1980 for that. Right now, 1974, this very week, the album was called Crime of the Century. And here's Supertramp, gonna school ya.

It's Kate Bush in the Orphanage of Rock and Roll. Never Forever was her third album. It came out back in 1980, which is our year for our six-disc mix coming up in a couple hours. Babushka is the name of the song. And McGuinn and Hillman featuring Gene Clark from their second album together. The first album was by McGuinn, Clark, and Hillman. The second album, they called it McGuinn, Hillman featuring Gene Clark. I don't know why. Came out in 1980. It was their second album. City is the title track to the album. And from Crime of the Century, it was Supertramp with School. And it came out this week in 1974. This week in 1993, this came out. It's called Why Does the Sun Shine? The Sun is a Mass of Incandescent Gas. That's the name of the EP from They Might Be Giants. And this one's called Spy.

It's the Orphanage of Rock and Roll with P.F. Sloan. He's the guy who wrote the song. It was called Danger Man. Later, the name of the song was changed to Secret Agent Man, recorded by Johnny Rivers. It's probably the version you know better in this country. But over in England, the show was called Danger Man. And when it got back to this country, with Patrick McGoohan starring in it, if you recall that, it was called Secret Agent Man. So it all fits. Danger Man was the song before that as well. Four Out of Five Doctors is the group. That's from 1980, which is our year and our six-disc mix coming up later in the show. And Spy from this week in 1993. They Might Be Giants. And I'm Pete Clark. All the rock, the time for God. It's the Orphanage of Rock and Roll. This is a guy named Greg Copeland. He's got some good backup on this. Rick Vito produced it. Guitarists, two of them, Jackson Brown and Danny Korchmer on here. Greg Copeland. A song is called Full Cleveland.

WVKR, Poughkeepsie, New York, and WVKR.org. You can also catch the show in full glorious stereo at Mixcloud.com. I'm Pete Clark, and that's Rockpile from their first album, Seconds of Pleasure, and it's You Ain't Nothing But Fine. And Full Cleveland was the name of the song by Greg Copeland before that. Let's shift our attention now from Cleveland to New York City and also a field in Pennsylvania. We are, of course, going back 25 years on this very day. And it was 9/11/2001. You know all about the incidents that happened then. We are paying tribute all over the place today. Everybody's got something. I'm going to do this for our 4x4. I've got four songs from a concert that was released on the 21st of September 2001, all in New York City and all about the 9/11 incident. We've got four artists on here, starting off with U2, and then we'll do Neil Young, we'll do Billy Joel, and then Paul Simon, all live in concert, a tribute to the heroes, 2001.

One of the saddest times for our country 25 years ago today, 2001, 9/11, and that's a concert called A Tribute to Heroes, and it was a concert that happened on the 21st, 10 days after the incident back in 2001. I have recordings of the songs. I thought I'd play four of them for you in our 4x4. We heard from U2 with Peace on Earth and Walk On. Neil Young did Imagine. Billy Joel with The New York State of Mind, and Paul Simon and The Bridge Over Troubled Water. 10 days after 9/11, back in 2001, that concert. It's the Orphanage of Rock and Roll. I'm Pete Clark. Let's get on with the show. This is from Yes, from this week back 1987. It was their 12th album, and it was called Big Generator.

Guitar Town is the name of the song that is Steve Earle, title track to his first album back in 1986. And Elton John before that, Elton John's Captain and the Kid album. It was his 28th album. It was all about Elton and Bernie Taupin. Title track to the album, The Captain and the Kid from 2006. And 1987 this week, yes, and Love Will Find a Way. We certainly hope so. Doing a deep dive into rock and roll's deep tracks, The Orphanage of Rock and Roll. Here's a track from the All the Young Dudes album by Mata Hoople, but it's not the version that you have on the American copy of the album that you probably have in your collection for way back in 1972. All the Young Dudes was the album. This was the single version released in the UK of One of the Boys. Check it out here in The Orphanage.

It's Cheap Trick and the Orphanage of Rock and Roll from 1980, which is our year for our six-disc mix coming up at the top of the hour. That was produced by George Martin, the guy who produced so many Beatles songs. It's called Just Got Back, Cheap Trick. Scorpions before that from the In Trance album was their third album. It came out this week in 1975. We heard Robot Man. The first editions of that LP cover have an image that was censored in later releases. It was a woman's breast that was visible. Later copies had the whole thing obscured. Okay, so which version do you have in your collection? The Scorpions and Martha Hoople and the single version from the UK of One of the Boys. We have a different version of the song on the US edition of the All Young Dudes album, which is their fifth album. It came out this week in 1972. That is Martha Hoople. Songs you haven't heard in a while, some buried treasures from deep in the obscuratorium, like this one from this week in 1983. The album was called Little Robbers, and it was the fourth album for the Motels. There's a little kind of a ska reggae thing called Footsteps.

deep tracks and flashbacks from the back of the stacks, all here in the Orphanage of Rock and Roll. Live Alone in America was the name of the album. It came out in 1989, and that is Graham Parker with Soul Corruption, a very interesting song. Motels before that, and Footsteps from their album Little Robbers. And I'm Pete Clark. Reality was the name of this album. It was the 24th album for David Bowie, and it came out this week back in 2003. You'll know the song, but a totally different version of it.

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Be sure to give it a like and a thumbs up and a comment and share it, you know, things you got to do, right? Let your yeah be yeah. It's Brownsville Station from this week in 1973. Their third album was called Yeah. And David Bowie from the Reality album. And that is a two-disc album if you got the cool version, and the one-disc album if you missed out on the limited version. On the limited copy, you got that version of Rebel Rebel on the album Reality. Different, totally different than the version you know, right? David Bowie. I'm Pete Clark. Time for our six-disc mix. We're going back to 1980 this week. In our six-disc mix this week, we've got The Police. We've got Joe Jackson. We've got a band called Shaken Street. We got Fisher Zed. And we got the Jam to kick things off. And as the second song, I won't tell you who it is. You'll recognize the voice, I'm sure. But it's on an album that has Edith Massey on the cover. Edith Massey is the actress who appeared in a lot of John Waters films. Interesting, huh? So here it is, the six-disc mix. We'll kick it off with The Jam from the Sound Effects album in The Orphanage of Rock and Roll.

It's the Police, obviously, and the Orphanage of Rock and Roll. It's our six-disc mix. That is song number 6 out of 6, October 3rd, 1980, Zenyatta Mondatta, their third album. That's Canary in a Coal Mine. Joe Jackson, before that, Beat Crazy, was his third album. And we heard Pretty Boys from October 1980. Shaken Street was the name of the band. Shaken Street was the name of the band. That's from their self-titled album. And the track we heard is Solid as a Rock. So Long from Fisher Z, or as we say in America, Fisher Z. The album was called Going Deaf for a Living, and it was from May of 1980, their second album. And before that, our second out of 6 songs, I teased you before at the top of the set, the album cover has Edith Massey on the cover, and she was a lady who was in a lot of John Waters films. If you're familiar with John Waters, unusual movies, shall we say, and that is John Cougar. Before he became John Cougar Mellencamp, and Ain't Even Done With the Night is the name of the song from the album Nothing Matters and What If It Did, his fourth album from September of 1980, and Sound Effects was the name of the album from November 28, 1980, the fifth album by The Jam, and we heard That's Entertainment, and I certainly hope so. It's the Orphanage of Rock and Roll, another six-disc mix next week at this time. Right now, we got this one from an album that came out this week in 1996 called What Else Can Go Right?

It's the Orphanage of Rock and Roll. That came out this week in 1972. Phoenix was the name of the album. It was the sixth affair for Grand Funk Railroad, and that is rock and roll soul. And Beer Drankin' Woman. I didn't say it wrong. That's how it's spelled. Beer Drankin' Woman from Terry Anderson. From What Else Can Go Right? From this week in 1996. Just some of the 10,000 songs from the world's largest on-air library. I'm Pete Clark. This is ELO, and the song is Tightrope.

It's the Orphanage of Rock and Roll. I'm Pete Clark, and that is Meatloaf from Bat Out of Hell 2, Back into Hell. This is Meatloaf's sixth album, written and produced by Jim Steinman, no surprise there, released September 1993, 16 years after the original Bat Out of Hell. And that's called Everything Louder Than Everything Else. And ELO before that with Tightrope from the New World Record album, which came out on September 11th, 1976. This next record had the misfortune of being released on September 11th, 2001. Yep, exactly 25 years ago. Nobody paid attention to the album because they were paying attention to a lot more important things. But it's a good album and eventually got some airplay and a lot of people kind of liked it. So if you're all wound up from everything being louder than everything else, you can take a break and chill. Because the tiki bar is open.

0: That is Dirk Hamilton in the Orphanage of Rock and Roll. It's called How Do You Fight Fire? And that came out in 1978, an album called Meet Me at the Crux. And The Tiki Bar is Open. It was the name of the 16th album by John Hiatt. We heard the title track, released on September 11th, 2001. Little did they know when they planned that release what else would be happening on that day. A very sad day for America. I will be back next week, September 18th. And next week here at WVKR, it is Pledge Drive Week. It was going to be this week, but I think they very wisely postponed it in view of everything this week. And we'll be doing that next week. If you haven't helped out before, I hope you will. And if you have helped out before, maybe you can increase just a little bit. You know, everybody's costs have gone up. Yours certainly, mine certainly, as is the radio station as well. So anything you can do to help next week. 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I'm Pete Clark. I hope your weekend's a good one. Bye-bye.
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3: Wait a minute.
4: Just do what I tell you.
3: I'm in kind of a hurry. Tell me the truth. You owe me that much.
4: You lie!
3: No, it is not true. What I meant was... Yes, right now.
4: You know you're lying.
3: Is that true?
4: Yeah.
5: I have to go to the bathroom. I'll be right back.
4: 1 second.
3: Do it now. I'm in kind of a hurry.
4: Just do what I tell you.
3: Just do it. Hold on. Immediately.
6: It really comes down to this.
3: Now!
7: Ha ha ha ha!

0: are you today? I hope all right. Hopefully everybody's doing just fine. Oh, Arnold, stay away from me, please. Let me get this bleach thing. Ugh. Stop. Are you all right, buddy?
1: Yeah.
0: Just stay away from me, all right?
2: I don't care.
1: No.
0: All right, anyway. Hey, how about that, everybody? Bachelor Pad at Colony 3, WVKR 91.3 FM Poughkeepsie. I am Johnny the Boy here. You are you there? And Ben O.J. Frankfurter is on the other side of the glass. Hello, Damien.
3: Damien's out there in Mayapack, listening with the rest of the family. Lisa and Eric, Erish,
0: and Michael, and David.
3: All right.
0: The Frankfurter clan. So, all right, I have to get to a lot of stuff before I start playing any tunes because I don't even know what I was going to. I don't even remember what I was going to get to.
4: What? No.
0: No, I'll get it. Here we go. Wait, no, not that. Let me go to. Oh, I got it.
5: Oh, yeah, the usual. And hit it, Johnny.
0: Okay. Yeah, so. Let's see. First, let me say first, right out of the chute, that a big, huge, mahongous thank you to Rosemary out in Texas. I got it, Rosemary. I got it. Thanks to Frank, who went and picked it up for me. Brought it here. I got here late. I didn't have time to set anything up, really. I only had time to wipe everything down. It's part of the whole process here now. Every button and boo, boo, boo. So, oh my God, Rosemary, you are so cool. I opened his box. It's like, it's the packaging thing. And she wraps it, and there's the wrapper on it, and I got a cute little 3D card in there and everything. All these cool snacks and stuff, man. Oh, it's so cool. And what a flake. Rosemary is like the flake of all flakes. If you guys don't know who I'm talking about, it would take the whole show just to tell you about it. Formerly the queen of Texas taco on Route 22 in Patterson is now closed. It was like the coolest place, man. And I'm so proud that I am the one. It's me, kids, who turned Rosemary on to WVKR. Of course, I was shamelessly plugging my show at the time.
5: Hi, Rosemary. Can I get two tacos, a burrito? And I want to go say hi to the parrot in the back, okay? Oh, by the way, did you ever hear of the Bachelor Pad at Colony 3? It's like the coolest show ever.
0: She said, get out of my store. No. Anyway, yeah, it was like, it was the place, man. The place. But Rosemary, man, thank you. This time I clipped that address off, so I gotta send you a note. Definitely gotta write you a note. And I hope you're doing all right down there in Tejas. I hope everybody's doing all right too. Freaking scary times. Secondly, I want to get to Tony O. Sorry, Tony.
6: Oh.
0: Wait a minute. Let me do it again. Tony.
6: Oh.
0: Who of Dungeon Serenade, of course. Who's, I forget if Tony is, he's recording his shows, Dungeon Serenades, and then Amanda and Paula, I think, might be recording shows, so they still might be alternating or whatever. But Tony is, he dug into the archives, the only one who has the access to those archives of the old pads. And he's been spending hours editing them down and putting them together so that you'll at least have some old pads to listen to. I figured it's easier that way anyway. So, you know, Mr. Speaker said, hey, man, I'll come in and sub for you. And Sammy from Lafos here at WVKR Saturdays 1 to 3 also offered. But Tony's put hours and hours of work into it, man. It's like, ah, dude, man, no, just leave it at that. Don't come in here and get the virus or whatever. Just leave it at that. So this, let me segue into this topic. So this will be, I guess, my last show for a little while for two reasons. One, it's kind of shutting down here for live shows. It's hard for me to get here now because of what's going on in the world around us. because now I have to take my my work truck home and to work. So I cannot bring it here. I can't drive my truck here. You know, GPS. So like, nah, you drive it home. And you, boom. You got to see it's in your driveway at a certain time or we're going to send the boys out.
5: They're going to slap you around. They're going to give you a little something, slap a tickle there. Boom, boom. Put you up against the wall, see? Yeah.
0: So at any rate, that and then the current situation, it just, it's just, it's too stressful to get here. And I do not have, they are affording everyone the opportunity to do their own shows and send them in. And Nick DeLay has been like uploading them and figuring everything out. And that's, you know, taken care of. So you'll hear these recorded shows by everybody else, like Pete's was just on. And we'll get to that last song in a second. As far as I know, I think Sammy's still coming in to do his show tomorrow. Lafos. I know Jeremiah will for Voyage into Vinyl on Sunday, but he's going to do long stints. He's crazy. He's crazy. What else? All right. It is now what? 6:07. All right, we're doing okay. Then we had some birthdays. My God, we had, Sammy had his birthday yesterday, 65. Rosemary's birthday is coming up next Wednesday. 2 days after that, yes, what would be my birthday show on my birthday is next week. I can't do it. I can't make it in here. Too difficult, guys. I would if I could, believe me, because I'm addicted to doing this show. I'm addicted to the fact that there are people that actually like this. I think it's like the coolest thing ever. I probably would have already jumped off a building by now if I didn't do this. So hopefully, man, we'll be able to clear this whole thing up and I'll be able to make it here regular. Because I'm out in the world every day. I'm out working out there every day. In that world. That's all right. We'll deal with it. Okay. So again, Rosemary. Rosemary, I'm telling you, man, I'm so friggin' tickled. It's just great. I know I bring that box home and friggin' Keebler's gonna friggin' steal half of it from me. Probably more than half of it, you know. What am I gonna do? Chocolate, man.
5: Me. Give me some chocolate.
0: What's for Rosemary? It's for me. For my birthday. Which Keeler has a birthday coming up the week after. So, oh no, it's half of it's mine. So I guess Rosemary will thank you on her behalf now. Yeah. George, wait, did I say that? George has a birthday coming up. I don't remember what the day is, but it doesn't matter. Who cares? Just George. He smells like a, well, anyway. So again, I got here late. I rushed to get here. So I have, okay, hold on. I got to bring this device up. I'm trying to minimize the access or touching everything, you know. Da-da-da. All right, that pause. Good timing. Yeah, okay. So we're going to start the show off with some Jerry Goldsmith. I think I played The Girl from U.N.C.L.E. last week, or no, was I here last week? No, 2 weeks ago, whatever the heck it was. 2 weeks ago. And yeah, Jerry Goldsmith, Dave Grusin will be stopping by. We may be doing a couple from him, and I want to do some Mr. Ho's Orchestratica, which should be a lot of fun. Really, it should. So, Benno, we want to set that up. The Man from U.N.C.L.E. We got it ready to go.
1: All queued up.
0: Beautiful. All right, and we'll hit it. And here we are at the Bachelor Pad at 6:10 and 34 seconds with Jerry Goldsmith, Man from U.N.C.L.E. Thank you. Louder, please, Johnny. Yeah, winging it.

0: Ladies and gentlemen, if you'll take your seats, please. Our tour of the moon's famous Sea of Tranquility is about to begin.
1: A sightseeing tour on the moon. We at the Bendix Corporation believe it will happen.
2: Oh,
1: and
2: yeah.
1: Before too many tomorrows go by. Already, our astronauts whirl through space nearly 200 miles high. Next thing you know, an unmanned vehicle will rove the moon's surface. Then a manned vehicle will explore it in detail. After that, you'll be there.
3: Spaceship.
1: If you want to be. The Tomorrow People at Bendix are helping to make these things possible.
3: Go on.
1: And more in the areas of national defense, aviation, space, oceanics,
3: yeah,
1: automotive, and manufacturing.
2: I don't care.
1: To search, to discover, to develop, to broaden man's knowledge of the world he lives in and the universe around him. To make reality of imagination. This is Bendix, the Tomorrow People.

0: don't know.
1: You're my hero.

0: Juan Hua.
1: Yes. Now I'm enjoying it already.

0: bump, bump.
1: Oh, right, baby.
0: All right, come on, hit it, Johnny. Here we go. Yeah, Carl.
1: Woohoo! There it is. To the Johnny Quest in the background.
2: Yeah, baby.
0: So I... It doesn't matter, but that wasn't what I was planning on playing. I was scrolling through... Look, I'm scrolling through this whole Spotify thing here, so... I got the two different Spotify playlists going at the same time. But I went from that Jillian Hills, Le Paradis pour toi, or whatever that means. Le Paradis pour toi. Hey, listen.
1: Before I get to what I played, which I only remember half.
0: I was starting to mention, oh my God, the tune. Did I even, I don't even remember if I said anything, but the last tune out of the Orphanage, Pete. That wasn't me. That was Pete, man. That's what you can do when you actually sit down and produce. There were like over 100 perfectly timed and spliced and placed and blew in that song that Pete did. Because he was, you know, recording his show remotely or whatever. And he said, hey, listen, man, I'm going to do this song. And I'm going to throw the bites in. So, oh, my God. I got to ask him, how long did it take, man? That had to be hours. Hours! Because each week, I don't know what I'm going to do with sound bites. That's why I don't really have 50 different ones. I only use, like, those 20 different ones. Because it's all off the cuff, man. It's, boom. I don't even know the tune that Pete's playing at the end of his show. It's just, like, go with it. Whatever. But, wow! How do you beat that? It's amazing. So, Pete, if you're still listening, dude, I already told you. I listened to it last night. He sent it to me. Like, oh, my God, it's great. So don't be giving me any credit for that one. That was brilliant. Boy, if I could do that. Oh. It's probably good I don't have the editing equipment nor the patience to do that. Because, you know, forget it. I'd be there for hours just in a dark room by myself doing all this crazy crap, you know? So anyway, we played Perez Prado off of Dilo. That was Pretty Doll. I think I only played that once before here in the pad. By the by, and again, as Jillian Hills before that, era. Oh my God, we need a time check. Arnold, you got one for me?
3: 6:18 p.m.
0: Well, add 4 minutes, guys. Good job, Benno. Good job by you. Yeah. So in the background, you have the Johnny Quest. Good stuff. That's for Carl. Yeah, man. It's going to be tough not doing the show for a bit. So until they lift, you know, my company lifts this truck taking home thing, I will be stuck. Today was just, okay, I gotta, you know, gotta get out early. Boom, boom, boom, boom, boom, boom, boom. All right, so let's scroll through here. Yeah, I don't remember what else I played before. That's the way it is here in the pad. Yuck. All right, scrolling down and looking. Some Rosemary Clooney. I know I said that, Dave Grusin, yeah, I did want to play that because I did the Man from U.N.C.L.E. Let's do that now, shall we? So we played Man from U.N.C.L.E. God, I had a brain fart. I forgot. I was like, oh yeah, Jerry Goldsmith. Oof. Although I'd almost rather listen to this. Right? All right, let's do it.
1: Let's go. Hey, everybody. Dan from Hopewell. All you guys, sorry. Hey, you know, hey,
0: hope everybody's doing okay. You know who you are. Yes, my Facebook, I deactivated it because I was like, I don't want to deal with it. I don't want to see anybody else's crap. But then it deleted automatically the Bachelor Pad Facebook page, which I wanted to keep. Which nobody really commented on anything anyway. But anyway. You need to get a hold of me, I guess, go to my regular Facebook page, which doesn't even have any friends Really. Yeah, or you can do message me on Messenger. That's how you do it. Thank you. And that's that. No, that's not it. I got it, Ben. All right, here we go. Rolling along. Dave Grusin, like I said, he's here.
2: And he's going to play the girl from Uncle. Let's hit it, boys. All right.
0: That's right. But it's not the version you think. It's the original. Sorry. How do I look? Very good.

0: spaceship.
1: Yes, I would like to have a spaceship.
0: A fire truck.
1: Yes, I would like to have a
0: fat old lady.

0: I've only one more question. Who is your daddy?
1: I don't know.
0: Is this true? Is that true?
1: Did you expect me to believe you?
0: Yeah. So now what happens now?
2: I don't care.
1: Perfect.
0: Now we're having fun.

That's Clippity Clop. Sid Dale. I had to play that one because it's the music that Fred, my dog, it's the music that he walks to. That's him. Anyway, hi, sorry, I'm cutting here. I forgot where it was. I wanted to say that for Dan and Diana that are out there at the Tiki Bar, I want to play some Martin Denny. And, of course, the typical usual, because I only grabbed this one playlist that I could find, because everything on the studio playlist is off from the one that I have on my device. So I couldn't find the ones that I wanted. But you know what? This one's great, because it's Quiet Village.

0: Hey, Dan, be careful out there. He's another one. He's out there. Dangerous work in these days. Be careful, buddy. You be careful too, Benno.
1: Okay.
2: This calls for a sexy party.
3: Yeah. Yes. What are you talking about?
4: I don't know.

0: haven't gone to Eddie Mancini yet.
1: Mike's hot there, Minnow.
0: Sorry about that.

0: Hold on, cut this down here. Hold on a second. Hey, six. Four, we should leave that sound by. I mean, the. I'm sorry. The time check for the Arnold, but. Maybe we'll squeeze him in there. Ah, yeah. I had to throw in that Banzai Pipeline. And, a little rusty on the old sound bites on that one. It's weird how, you know, the shows. You said these sound bites, and you kind of move over to these sound bites for a couple of years, and then. So I went to Banzai Pipeline, wanted to do it the old way with my quagmires. So, seven fun. Yeah, we have 18 minutes left, and I have to be on the nose here for Dungeon Serenade. Tony. Oops. Tony.
1: Oh!
0: Has. Pre-recorded. Now, I forgot if he told me if it was Amanda and Paula that pre-recorded this week's show. I think it's Tony O, though. Oops. I think it's Tony.
1: Oh!
0: Though. Oh, whatever. You guys will hear it. But at 6:59 and 15 seconds, I got to be ready to blast out, cut it down. So thanks again, Tony, for the work. I know, I think you're listening. Oh, the phones are busy and whatever, so. But dude, man, thank you. Thanks for that work. It's a good guy. It's a good guy, that Tony Oil. It's a lot of work, Shay. He knows what he's doing. I don't. I have no technical know-how, knowledge. It's like I'm like oven mitts, you know? I'm like a human oven mitt. Put me in front of the console. The only thing I can operate is like the board and the things on the side is what do you call them? CD things. And then that thing over there. You know what I'm talking about, that thing. Yeah. So now I'm at a quandary. Let me put this in the background here. This is winding down anyway. That good old Heinz Kiesling stuff, man. I listen to this stuff during the day. Just driving. Because I do a lot of driving at work. No, I don't deliver bread. Let me switch. Boom, switch now. Put on that Bullet soundtrack in the background. Yeah. Hey, Brian, if you're listening, we're getting my motorcycle back on the road within this month, or I'm going to kill you. Brian's supposed to be fixing my friggin' bike. I raced her TT races. He builds motorcycles, but he can't friggin' fix mine. There's so much to do. I gotta get on that bike, man. I'm freaking dying. I am so jonesing. Brian, I'm gonna call you tomorrow. Riding and the show. That's it. And this just makes me think of, you know, Steve McQueen and On Any Sunday and... you guys don't even know what I'm talking about. Sorry. You want the greatest motorcycle documentary, the greatest riding documentary ever made was On Any Sunday. It has Steve McQueen in it. It's just his riding and his palling around with Malcolm Smith, like the greatest motorcycle rider ever. And Mert Lowell, blah, blah, blah. But On Any Sunday, you can watch it on YouTube. It is great. Even if you're not into motorcycles, it's so much fun. The soundtrack's great. You've heard the soundtrack here and there on this show and others. I don't even have one right here to play for it. No, I don't. Wait, what am I? This is babbling here. Shut up, Johnny. Play some freaking music. Six. Hey, all right. Anyway. Hey, Arnold.
2: Yeah.
0: What? Wait a minute. No, lower that. Yeah, there you go. Jesus. Okay. Arnold.
2: Yes.
0: All right. Do me a favor. Give me a time check.
1: 6:45.
2: Okay, there we go. Now all's good in the world. All is good in the world.
1: Are you crazy?
2: Yep.
1: Terrific.
2: Yeah, all right. Blah, blah, blah. Ugh, God, I'm going to miss this place. Hey, guys, who knows, though, right? I mean, it might be 3 weeks before they say, okay, whatever. Listen to the Grand Poobah down in Washington. The orange idiot. Oh, I'm just going to say this. I'm not going to go too crazy. Oh, it's not a problem. We're on top of it. Yeah. Yeah. No, we're doing the best job anybody can do. There's only one case in the country. No. We're on top of it. To now. Yeah, now.
1: Do it now.
2: Right. Fix it all.
1: I'm in kind of a hurry.
2: Exactly. So it's not really a problem, right, Mr. President? Is it a problem?
1: No.
2: Ta.
1: He's lying.
2: Yes, he is. All right. Let's move it on. Sorry, I had to goof around there a little bit. Oh, yeah. All right. Let's see. I got it, Benno.
3: You're so funny.
2: I know. All right. Minimize. 12 minutes left. I have to keep an eye on that time. So, you know, I'm hoping to time it okay that, you know, I can say bye-bye. Do the closing stuff before Tonio. I mean, you know, before Tony.
3: Oh!
2: Right. Taste of Honey, of course, is always great in the background, but it's half over. But let's do some upbeat. I did do one Mr. Ho's Orchestratica before he did Black Orchid. That's the one one of the ones that I didn't announce because I forgot I played it. But let's do a real, Mr. Ho's Orchestratica does a lot of Esquivel stuff, and they do it well, really well. But this one, let's just do Esquivel's. That's Juan Garcia Esquivel. Ba-dum. This one is Latinesque.

0: enough.
1: It doesn't bother you?
0: What's the matter?
2: I don't know.

0: Yes, I would like to have a spaceship.
1: Where am I? The village.

question is, do I leave it on and hit the wrong one? This is Heinz Kiesling. Well, I mean, it's cool. Yeah, let's do it. Let's go over to this here. Yeah, that's right. This one's

0: Need a little bit more mellow. Here it is. Here's one of Sammy's favorites. There you go. Your good old Hotsy Totsy. Heinz Kiesling. Das ist Heinz Kiesling, ja. Das ist gut. Das ist very good. We all must like the Heinz Kiesling, ja?
1: Yes.
0: Ja?
2: No.
0: Oh. But he's also German, like you, Benno. So I would like you to like him.
2: Yes.
0: Oh, good. Does this mean you do like him then, yeah?
2: Okay.
0: All right. Anything I say. All right. Shut up, Johnny. Just shut up. You only got a couple of minutes left. 6:55, 52 seconds. So, all right. Let's do this. Let's just say goodbye now so that I can get this all timed up right. Yeah, popping that out. So again, man, I must say thank you all so much. I don't even know how to thank you enough, Rosemary. It's just so cool, man. The thought and the effort, it's just like so kind. Because I'm not like a kind person. I'm evil. I'm just evil. I'm bad. Although, no, I can't say that. Because I know I would give my life to save an animal. That's why I like animals more than human beings. But I would die for my dogs. Well, I would die for Fred. Anyway, I would die for my songbirds, like that. So, anyway, Rosemary, it's just amazing. I don't know what to say. Every year, man, she's so cool to me. That microphone is in a prominent place at home. I gotta get a picture of that to you, too. Damn it. All that stuff, man. James Bond thing. Oh, my God. All right, hold on. Gotta get to this other one here. Heinz Kiesling. All right, let's go to that. No. No, I want this. All right, that's going to do it. 6:57 and 24 seconds. That's going to do it. Again, don't forget, tomorrow, 1 to 3, Laphos. Sammy, I think he's here. And then coming up, the recorded Dungeon Serenade, I believe. With Tony.
3: Oh!
0: And again, Pete, if you're still listening, stellar freaking job. Don't do it again. Ever. Don't ever do a job like that again. At the end of your show. It's ridiculous. Upstage me like that. All right, so we'll be back when we can be back. That's all I can tell you guys. But you will hear pads. Tony O is on it. He's on it. Yeah, I know. I'm not going to go back to the thing. So, you will hear pads. And I'll be listening to the pad. So again, or if you want to email me at colony3@hotmail.com. The 3 is all spelled out. So it's colony3, okay? Any whatevers, keep me posted on everything else. Stay in touch. And that's about it, guys. That's it. Say goodnight, Ivy.
1: Goodnight, Ivy.
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5: 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Hey!

Hi, kids. How's everybody doing this week, huh? Tony O with you, right here on Dungeon Serenade. And this is where, for 2 big hours, we play a lot of doo-wop music. Yeah, you know that doo-wop, doo-wop, doo-wop stuff that that never gets played on commercial radio anymore? Yeah, this is where you hear it on Dungeon Serenade. Anyway, over the last few weeks, I've been going through my archives, looking for stuff, because I'm working on a project, and in the process of going through the archives, I'm finding all sorts of great stuff that I've never played on the show, and I'm going to share some of that with you guys. It's going to be exclusively here on Dungeon Serenade, where some of it's going to be heard, but, you know, a couple of things you might have heard before, but we got a lot of good stuff for you on this edition of the show. So, with no further ado, let's get into it. It is showtime!

0: so much. Love it, love it, love it. Love it, love it, love it. Love it, love it, love it so much.
1: Right here in the Dungeon Serenade, those were the Pearls featuring Howie Guyton doing the lead, and let's you and I go steady. Good sound all around. Yeah, that was Sammy Lowe's orchestra backing him up, and David Clowney wasn't playing the piano on that one. He was singing in the group. Yeah, right before that we heard Love You Baby All the Time, Gwen Edwards and the Coeds, and another great one to start things off. Right here in Dungeon Serenade this week, we're playing some stuff from my archives. Yeah, I've been digging around the archives trying to gather up certain things for a project I'm working on, and I found a whole bunch of great stuff. You know, so a couple of live recordings and a whole bunch of a cappella. So we're going to turn up the streetlight right now, get that in early, and put the a cappella out into the spotlight. I was talking with an old friend, Billy Brennan. Yeah, he sang with Who's Johnny, and he also sang with a group called the Monells. Back in the early 1990s, I think it was 1990, they were on John Manzi's Bop Shop show, and I was the recording engineer in Studio B to make them sound good on the air. And at that time, I was trying to accomplish capturing the sound of the Relic LPs. And it was fitting because they were trying to capture the sound of the Relic LPs also. They did a version of a song called Just Two Kinds of People in the World. Of course, you know, Little Anthony did that. But the Chessmen did it on a Relic LP. And it was a great version of the song. They took the arrangement that the Chessmen used and made it their own. So let's turn the streetlight up with the Monells from the Tonio Archive. Yeah, and their version of Two Kinds of People in the World right here in the Dungeon.
2: Well,

0: 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That's us, Personality Plus.
1: Hi, this is Lillian Leach, and you're listening to Dungeon Serenade Doo-Wop Show with Tony O.

On the Candlelight record label from December 1956, Lillian Leach, although it says Lillian Lee on the record label, along with the Mellows and You've Gone, right here in the Dungeon Serenade. Yeah, I always love that one. Great record, yes. And right now we're going to go to December of 1953, out to California, on the Swingtime record label. I believe that this group is out of Detroit. Yeah, I think they're from Detroit. They have connections with the Roxy record label. And the Musketeers was a record that I don't think it ever got played on the Gus Gossett show. No, I think the engineers didn't want to play 78s over there. But I think they did, but not this one. The Musketeers, right here in the Dungeon, and Love Me Till Your Dying Day.

0: Did I say I think they're from Detroit? No, I know they're from Detroit. The Musketeers, Love Me Till Your Dying Day, that came out on Swingtime Records in December 1953. It was recorded in 1951, though. Joe Von Battle recorded that. The group was actually the Serenaders / Royal Jokers, and it was released on the Roxy record label in 1952. Then it was released on Swingtime in 1954. Noah Howell was the baritone and tenor. Norman Thrasher, our friend Norman Thrasher, he was the baritone on that. Isaac Ike Reese was doing bass. Henry Booth was in the group, but he had left the group and was replaced by Theron Hill. And to me, it sounds a lot more like Henry Booth singing the lead on that one than it does Theron Hill. And, of course, we all know that Henry Booth was Hank Ballard. He later went on to sing with the Royals on Federal. And, of course, Hank Ballard and the Midnighters. Yeah. Speaking of Hank Ballard and the Midnighters, let's hear something from them.
1: Hi, I'm Norman Thrasher of Hank Ballard and the Midnighters, and you're listening to Tony O here, now, and always on the Dungeon Serenade.

Yeah. Mommy and Daddy ain't home. He's got her shaking. He's got her wiggling. He's got her moving. He's got her upside down and crawling and against the wall and on the floor. He's doing her. Yeah, oh, wow. It sounds like a Betty Page photo shoot, doesn't it? Yeah. No wonder it got banned from so many radio stations in 1954. Hank Ballard and the Midnighters and Sexy Ways right here in the Dungeon Serenade on the Federal record label. Yeah, what a great record and what a great voice Hank Ballard had. Yeah. And, of course, our friend Norman Thrasher, who we met at UGHA, thanks to Ronnie I. Yes, he was on that record, too. Yeah. What a great sound. Yeah. Right here in the Dungeon Serenade, playing the sounds that you dig the most. And I keep telling everybody, every record has a story. And, I like to tell the stories about the records. Yeah. Here's a record now that nobody's ever heard because it's not a released version of this song. We're going to turn up the streetlight again, put the a cappella out into the spotlight. And recently, I have obtained permission to do stuff with some of the recordings from the Wayne Sterley estate. Yes, and this is something that no one's ever heard this version of. There was a song by the Dubs, and it came out on a 45. It came out on a couple of his albums. It came out on some of his CDs, but not this version. Usually, you hear this with music, or you hear it a cappella, and on the Dubs in Solid Gold album, on Candlelight, the best of the Dubs, which is Candlelight 1004, there's a stereo version where half the song is a cappella, and the other half the song has music, and you never hear this version, though, and it incorporates some of the stuff that you hear from that version with the a cappella version. Yeah, the Dubs, as we turn up the streetlight and put the a cappella out into the spotlight. This is archive material right here, folks. You never heard this version before. Here are the Dubs and Lost in the Wilderness. The Street Corner Showcase.

from 1958, The Roulettes on the Champ record label. That's I See a Star. Now, there's a great popular doo-wop oldie but goodie that, you know, I've heard it for many years on a lot of radio shows, but for some reason I've never heard an a cappella group sing that song. I don't know why. Maybe I'll get somebody to sing it sometime in my lifetime. I don't know. We'll see what happens. Anyway, Dungeon Serenade, Tony O with you, playing the sounds that you dig the most. And we're going to go to 1954 right now, the Gotham record label. This came out three different ways on the Gotham label. The first pressing was a red label. Second pressing was a blue label. I'm playing it from the 1955 pressing with the yellow label because it's got better plastic and it sounds better. Yeah. The Caprice, Rena Hinton doing the lead on this one. God only knows, and it's right here in the dungeon.

from 1954 on the Gotham record label. Yeah, those are the Capris and God Only Knows. Yeah, I'm playing it from the Yellow label pressing that came out in 1955. Yeah, because it sounds better than the first two. Yeah, the blue one and the red one, they're not as good. The plastic is different and, you know, nice and clear on the yellow one, yeah. Tony O with you playing the sounds that you dig the most, and I consider that one of the greatest records ever made because it's got that rawness. It's got that gritty sound to it. I love it. And, you know, that's how rhythm and blues vocal group harmony should sound. It should have a little bit of grit to it because you can't polish it up and expect it to still be rhythm and blues. You know, it turns more into a glee club when you polish it up. But anyway, with that said, we're going to go back over to the archive stuff right now. We're going to turn up the streetlight, put the acapella into the spotlight, more Street Corner Showcase. Here's a recording that's about as gritty as it gets. Yeah, this is raw, solid New York acapella recorded in a New York City hallway in the Bronx, right? This is a group called Subway, and I was pretty close with this group back in the 1980s, and I had the hots for their lead singer, yeah, Terry Rodriguez. What a little knockout she was. Unfortunately, she passed away, I think it was at the age of 18 or 19, somewhere around there. She had an asthma attack, and she ended up passing away from it. They were great. I love this group. We're going to go to that hallway right now. Yeah, they recorded this in a hallway in the Bronx. And this is how a cappella sounded. For real. This is really the way it sounded. Ask anybody who was in an a cappella group, because you go out and find that echo. And once you find the right echo, everything is golden. Here's Subway. And they're doing a Frankie Lymon tune. And it's right here in the Street Corner Showcase. And I do believe they're going to be doing Paper Castles in the hallway.

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2: And I'm Gary Lewis.
3: And I'm Bobby Phillips.
4: And we're the Crazy Cadillacs.
2: And you're listening to Dungeon Serenade with Tony O.

Now, there's an old favorite of mine that you never hear. Nobody ever plays that one. The Cadillacs and Oh, Lolita on the Josie label from 1958. What a great record that is. That's on the other side of Peekaboo, in case you want to check your record collection. You probably have it, and you just don't even know it. Tony O with you, right here in the Dungeon Serenade, playing the sounds that you all dig the most, and I hope you're digging a lot of the stuff we're playing on the show today, because you're not going to hear it anywhere else. Here's one that I have never heard before. I just recently got a copy of a CD called The Rare Record Collection. Over $1,000 worth of rare records, 31 rare group records, an entire collection. This comes to us by way of the Jukebox Treasures record label. This came out in 1996. The group is called the Starbounds. I can't tell you a thing about this group, and maybe somebody out there knows something about this. The Starbounds. And it's called The Only One Is You, right here in the Dungeon.

I think I just decided that that's the greatest record I ever heard in my life. What a great record. Yeah, that's from a CD, the Rare Record Collection. It came out on the Jukebox Treasures record label. And, yeah, that's a Wayne Sturley production and concept. Yeah, came out in 1996. You Are the One. The Only One Is You. The Starbounds. Wow. What a great sound that is. Yeah. Yeah, you never know what you're going to find on a CD, and you never know what you're going to hear on the Dungeon Serenade. Tony O with you playing the sounds you dig the most. And, hey, guess what? Our friends, Cherished Memories, guess what? They have a gig coming up on Saturday, this weekend, tomorrow, if you're listening on Friday night on Dungeon Serenade. Let me give you the date today. The date for Dungeon Serenade is May 5th, 2023. But this show could get replayed any time. I never know when it's going to get replayed. But on Saturday, May 6th of 2023, from noon to 3 p.m., our friends Cherished Memories are going to be performing live at the Pancake Factory on Main Street, 1540 Main Street, which is Route 44 in Pleasant Valley, New York, right up the road from Vassar College. Yeah, so you may want to go and check them out. 3 big hours of a cappella. So, with that said, I worked on remastering some of their material from their CD, and it sounds better than ever. Here is Cherished Memories on the Dungeon Serenade.

from 1958 on the Cyclone record label. Yeah, The Calendars and If I Could Hold Your Hand. And we're sending that one out to doo-wop Dave Fitzgerald because I know how much he loves a good rare record. And that's pretty rare. Yeah. Not many people have ever seen a copy of that one. One recently sold in November 2022. On eBay for $9,788. And that's up from the copy that sold on eBay back in 2012 for $2,789. Yeah. Hey, Dave, is that rare enough for you? Yeah, that's pretty rare. And, yeah, impossible to find. Speaking of impossible to find, here's another record that sold on eBay in April of 2022, this one went for $1,000, which in collector's terms, that's really not a big, big money record. But this copy had a 3/4-inch crack going right across the record. But it played, and it was signed by the group on the Planet record label, the same Planet record label that the Capriz did There's a Moon Out Tonight on. This one from 1958, the Casanovas, and this is called In My Land of Dreams, right here in the dungeon as we play some rare records. Yeah, really rare.

It must be really great to have $1,000 to buy a cracked record on eBay. And, yeah, you just heard a record that somebody spent $1,000 on. Yeah, the Casanovas on Planet from 1958, In My Land of Dreams. Yeah, gee, if I had $1,000, I'd catch up on my bills, pay off some credit card, you know, things like that, you know. But, nope, somebody wanted to spend $1,000 on a cracked, rare record, yeah. Anyway, Tony O with you, right here in the Dungeon Serenade, playing the sounds that you all dig the most. And, I've been digging around in my archives because, I've been working on a project. I'll tell you more about that in upcoming weeks, upcoming shows. In the meantime, here's something that I found in the archives. We're going to turn up the streetlight again, put the acapella out into the spotlight, another Street Corner Showcase piece. And the group is called Heart's Desire. Now, all of these guys, they were from right here in the Hudson Valley, and they made up a cassette tape, and they were selling it at their shows. Whenever they would perform someplace, they would have it on sale. I forget how much it was, but here's a cut from the cassette tape, and it's pretty rare. Heart's Desire, and they recorded a version of Moments Like This by the Baltineers. And you got it right here in the Dungeon Center.

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I'm with Tonio, the greatest disc jockey on the radio. Keep spinning them, Tony. You're the best. You want another one? Hey, you listen to the Tonio Dungeon Serenade Show, the greatest show on the radio.